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1: Who better to talk to from Cancer Council SA than the Senior Manager for Prevention, Christine Morris? 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
6: 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I'm Alan Tekkers, and this is the Failed Footballer Podcast. 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
0: Graham Edwards Crash Repairs and Pratt Towing. 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
7: Morning, I'm Brit Aylin. The federal government says it's had no reports of any deaths linked to yesterday's nationwide Telstra outage or the ongoing 000 issues. It's after a South Australian senator claimed her office had received reports that someone died because they couldn't get through to emergency services. Communications Minister Annika Wells telling the ABC they're not aware of any incidents at this stage.
8: I have not had it reported to me that any failure to connect to 000 has contributed to an adverse outcome. That's the update I have for your listeners overnight.
7: Meantime, Victoria's regional V-Line network remains at a standstill this morning, more than 24 hours after its comms system was knocked out in yesterday's outage. Commuters are being told to avoid travel if possible, with no confirmation on when the trains will be back on the tracks. Explosions are being reported across a number of southern Iranian cities as the US conducts fresh strikes. Donald Trump's declared the ceasefire between the two countries over, with both sides accusing the other of breaching the terms of agreement. And the Indian Prime Minister is in Melbourne today for talks with Anthony Albanese. They're expected to discuss ongoing trade deal negotiations, but aren't expected to make any major breakthroughs. Narendra Modi will then be celebrated at a special event at Marvel Stadium tonight, with organisers anticipating a crowd of more than 20,000 people.
0: 5MU Sport.
7: In sport, Laurie Daly says he woke up on a high this morning after last night's Origin Series win. The Blues coach admitting he had to hold back tears as New South Wales beat Queensland 30-12 in the decider.
9: Anytime you win a game of footy, but to come up here to Lang Park and to play the way we did, but just to see that performance was really good.
7: British wildcard Arthur Ferry set up a semi-final showdown at Wimbledon against Alexander Zverev, taking down Italian Flavio Cavoli in three sets overnight. And failed A-League club Western United may yet rise from the ashes, with speculation of a possible takeover by Melbourne billionaire Harry Stamoulis. The property tycoon is said to be considering buying the club, which missed the last season after narrowly avoiding bankruptcy. And that is the latest in news and sport.
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16: Mostly sunny today, 16 the top in Murray Bridge, Mount Barker and Strathalbyn, 17 in Adelaide and Victor Harbour today and 12 in Mount Lofty. Similar temperatures on your Friday, partly cloudy, then showers expected across the weekend and into early next week.
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90s grunge rock band Alice in Chains. It's Rooster. And g'day, Jenny here with you on this Thursday, this Friday's Eve, as we like to call it around these parts. Hope you're doing all right today. I'm settling in for a more music morning, and I'm here till midday, looking forward to keeping you company. Got Chumbawamba coming your way. We've got Ray Charles, Steppenwolf, 1927, and Robbie Williams, and shortly a live version of the Eagles' Life in the Fast Lane. Before all that, Tracy Chapman, it's Give Me One Reason, and you're on 5MU. Give me one reason.

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We don't have breakfast shows filled with footy stars. We have locals who love talking about where you live and playing better music and more of it. 5MU.

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0: It's a live version of Eagles' Life in the Fast Lane.
1: Thank you. Thank you very much.
0: The audience lapping it up. You know, after that song came out, the phrase Life in the Fast Lane became a popular saying, all about their jet-setting lifestyle. Misinterpreted, though, that one. It's not supposed to glamorise the idea, but more of a warning about the dangers of drugs and alcohol and bad decisions and all of that stuff that sometimes comes with being famous. It's great to be with you today. Hope you're doing all right. Hey, if you're not affected by the outages and your internet seems to be working pretty well, it's a good idea to check out the iHeart app if you ever want to hear us travelling abroad or between the regions. 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Just search iHeart, download it, and then find us, 5MU. You'll be able to take us wherever you go. A classic blues and R&B track recorded by Ray Charles on the way. In the lead up to that, the ultimate bar and pub anthem of the 90s, I reckon. Chumbawamba's coming your way. Before it, a massive hit from 88 by Aussie pop rock band 1927. So that's when I think of you, and you're on 5MU.

don't know if I'd have the stamina to wait till midnight for a romantic rendezvous. Maybe back in the day. Wilson Pickett wrote that one. That's a famous cover, Ray Charles, in the midnight hour on 5MU. Jenny with you. And thanks if you've donated to our warm-up winter campaign. If you'd like to, we'd love you to help out donating food and new clothing and blankets to AC Care, Whalers Peninsula Community Association and the Mount Barker Community Centre. You can either go straight to those organisations in our regions, or we've made it easier by having some specially marked bins at Victor Central and Mount Barker Central. If you're able, please drop your donated food and new clothing and blankets to those spots, Mount Barker Central and Victor Central, and help locals in need this very chilly winter. It's called Warm Up Winter. 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

0: on 5MU, one of the many Bob Dylan covers by other artists. It's a collaboration. Robert Palmer with UB40. 1990 is when they did that one. I'll be your baby tonight. It's funny, isn't it, how we call each other baby? I don't know why that cracks me up so much. Hey, Jenny with you for another hour on this More Music morning. And as you've heard, you would have heard, I reckon, that we've got a special this Sunday if you're a big Rolling Stones fan. Why not listen out between 6 and 7 on Sunday? They've got a brand new album, their 25th album. So they'll be playing some songs from that. They'll be having some chats and sharing some anecdotes. 6 till 7 here at 5MU on Sunday. Thanks to the Swan Reach Hotel. Treat your family these school holidays to great food and panoramic views of the mighty River Murray. I've got a Rolling Stones song lined up for you in the next 20 or so minutes. It's a very special live collaboration with Muddy Waters. John from Murray Bridge texted the other day when I played it to say it's the Stones who introduced him to Chicago blues, like Muddy Waters and Howling Wolf and Buddy Guy in the late 60s. He says, "I've been a blues tragic ever since." Well, I love your style, John, and thanks for texting in. You can always reach out on 0417 063 963. I'll talk a little bit about that moment in history. Some other things about today, the 9th of July on the way. We've got Warren Zevon, Cheap Trick, AC/DC and the B-52s coming up. Before that in the news, Queen, A Kind of Magic on 5MU.
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12: Morning, I'm Britt Aylin. The US has launched fresh strikes on Iran for the second time in 24 hours. It's after US President Donald Trump declared that the ceasefire was now over. America's Central Command says it's holding Iran accountable for recent unjustified aggression against commercial shipping and civilian crews freely navigating a vital international waterway. It's hoped Victoria's V-Line network will be back up and running this afternoon. All regional trains have been suspended since yesterday morning after the comms system was knocked out during Telstra's nationwide outage. Meantime, the telco says a secondary issue impacting people's ability to call 000 has now been 90% fixed. But Federal Communications Minister Annika Wells has told the ABC that's not good enough.
13: Telstra needs to account for how and why that has occurred, because Australians are right to expect that as a baseline service from their telco.
12: Telstra's advising anyone having difficulty connecting with emergency services to hang up and immediately try again. Australian food delivery workers could soon receive world-first minimum standards for pay and conditions, with the Fair Work Commission issuing a notice of intent and calling for submissions ahead of its final decision. If it goes ahead, gig workers would begin to see the changes from the 10th of August. The move has been backed by the Transport Workers Union. And women with tertiary qualifications are the most likely to have their jobs taken by AI, according to a new report from Jobs and Skills Australia. The federal government data found the occupations more exposed to AI replacement to be in areas like retail, programming, accounting, advertising and marketing, while those least exposed to jobs requiring vocational training, such as trades and aged care.
0: 5MU Sport.
12: In sport, some weary heads have been emerging from the Blues Hotel in Brisbane this morning after a long night celebrating their Origin Series win. The team didn't get back to the hotel until 1am and kept the party going until around 4 this morning. But Blues back rower Hudson Young says it was great to do it for coach Laurie Daly.
14: Well, over the past, 8 weeks, there's been so many things written about Laurie, but he's our leader and we spoke about that as a team, is going out there and playing for him.
12: That's the latest in news and sport.
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2: Mostly sunny today, 16 the top in Murray Bridge, Mount Barker and Strathalbyn, 17 in Adelaide and Victor Harbour today and 12 in Mount Lofty. Similar temperatures on your Friday, partly cloudy, then showers expected across the weekend and into early next week.
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on 5MU, ACDC, it's TNT. On the birthday of the late, great Bon Scott, who arrived in this world on this day in 1946 in Forfar, Scotland. You know, he moved to Australia as a kid and, of course, became the voice behind classics like that one and Highway to Hell and Dirty Deeds Done Dirt Cheap. But he was 33 years old when he sadly died. He had acute alcohol poisoning after a big night out in London. Jenny with you. It's a more music morning before we get into muddy waters with the Rolling Stones, Warren's Yvonne and Cheap Trick. Love to tell you just a bit more about today in music history. Paul McCartney and Wings played their first ever concert in France on this day, 1972. That marked his return to touring for the first time since the Beatles stopped performing in 1966. That's when they stopped doing live gigs. The Police began an 8-week run at number one in the US on this day in 1983 with this one.

That's right, Every Breath You Take, often interpreted as a love song, but, you know, come on, if you listen to it, Sting's even admitted this, it's about obsession and surveillance. It was on this day in 95 the Grateful Dead played their final concert with Jerry Garcia at Chicago's Soldier Field. Garcia would pass away exactly a month later, bringing to an end one of rock's most celebrated eras. And the Rolling Stones dropped into a small Chicago club to jam with blues legend Muddy Waters on this day in 78, a fitting tribute to one of the artists who'd inspired them from the very beginning. A few years later, and they'd do it again, this recording here from one of their famous Checker Club shows. It's Please Don't Go, Baby, Please Don't Go.

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A power ballad, heavily Beatles inspired with that. Ooh. The first single to feature bassist John Brandt too from Cheap Trick in 1982. If you want my love, Jenny with you. G'day, it's a more music morning. And this time tomorrow, we'll be finding out what's happening around the region. Jackie from Mackie joins us. Well, I like to share a bit of it with you this time of the morning. If you want to hear the full chat, it's 8:45 live on The Brekkie Show. It's all thanks to Lock Around the Clock Hutchinson Street, Mount Barker. 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You can see there that every Thursday today, the Van of Hope is in Murray Bridge from 5 till 6pm at the corner of West Terrace and Bridge Street. They're spreading hope one meal at a time. 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Changes by Black Sabbath coming up. I know a few of you love that one. We've got the B-52s in a moment, and this one from Starship, Nothing's Gonna Stop Us Now, on 5MU.

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bit of an outlier in the Black Sabbath catalogue, that one. Changes. Doesn't have any guitar or drums. Beautiful, though. Jenny with you. G'day. It's a More Music Morning. Lovely to be here today. And I'm just quite delighted by the fact that a horse has been working very hard for the past 20 years with the police force and now gets to hang out in Langhorne Creek, beautiful part of the world. I was in Langhorne Creek on Saturday with my partner and we checked out some wineries, wonderful hospitality over there. And Windsor, the name of a police horse, has been with the Mounted Operations Unit for 2 decades since he was a 2-year-old, has completed 2,000 operational hours across almost 400 deployments, and he gets to relax now in Langhorne Creek. You can see his face. I've got some pictures up on our Instagram and Facebook page and a story linked to it too from 5mu.com.au on our local news page. Let's keep the music going in a moment. George Harrison. And speaking of animals, this one's about a little doggy, little Labrador that was hanging out outside the studios when they recorded. It's Black Dog, Led Zeppelin on 5MU.

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Like the best from the 80s. 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

George Harrison, Got My Mind Set on You. Thanks for your company today. Has anyone on the South Coast had some transition issues listening in? Kim from Victor Harbour, thanks for sending that text through. I'll get that onto our tech. And thanks, Sarah from Malang, sending through a message. Daniel from Murray Bridge North as well. Hope you have a fabulous afternoon and evening. We've got Noiseworks kicking off the 80s lunch after the news. Don Henley and The Jam. It's all uninterrupted music from the decade. Then Chris Guscott keeping you company. You have a fabulous Thursday or Friday's Eve, as we like to call it around here. I'll leave you with this one. Boney M, Russ Butin on 5MU.

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6: Hi, I'm Britt Aylin. Telstra says it's mostly fixed a secondary issue that's been impacting calls to 000. It's after yesterday's nationwide outage, which prevented millions of users making calls or connecting to data. Telecommunications industry ombudsman Cynthia Gaber telling Nine the flow-on effect was huge.
7: People losing income, people not being able to catch trains. These are big impacts on everyday life and really highlight how essential telecommunications is for so many parts of what we do these days.
6: Meantime, the federal government says it's had no reports of an elderly person dying after they couldn't contact emergency services yesterday. The story came from a South Australian Liberal senator who said someone had contacted her office with the information. SAPOL has also refuted the claims. Australian capital cities have recorded their biggest increase in rental prices for houses in almost 2 years. Sydney, Brisbane, Canberra and Darwin led the re-acceleration, according to Domain figures, while Melbourne, Perth, Adelaide and Hobart had more restrained growth. Explosions are being reported across a number of southern Iranian cities as the US conducts fresh strikes. It's after President Donald Trump declared the ceasefire between the two countries is now over. Both sides have accused the other of breaching the terms of the agreement. And testing's continuing on 4 more suspected bird flu infections today after South Australia recorded its second confirmed case yesterday. The CSIRO's Australian Centre for Disease Preparedness is analysing another 2 samples from SA as well as 2 more from Western Australia.
0: 5MU Sport.
6: In sport, Laurie Daly's given his strongest hint yet that he probably won't return to the role next year despite last night's series win. The Blues coach has copped plenty of criticism over his selections and coaching decisions during the series. Speaking outside the team hotel, Daly revealed he's already made the call.
8: Oh, I've got my mind made up what I want to do, so I've enjoyed it, but we'll see what happens.
6: And a top 2 clash between the Dockers and the Swans will kick off round 18 of the AFL tonight. Tom Papley returns for Sydney after battling a calf injury, with Corey Warner out.
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11: Mostly sunny today, 16 the top in Murray Bridge, Mount Barker and Strathalbyn, 17 in Adelaide and Victor Harbour today and 12 in Mount Lofty. Similar temperatures on your Friday, partly cloudy, then showers expected across the weekend and into early next week.
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0: 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Now comes their 25th studio album, Foreign Tongues, already hailed as one of their very best.
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12: Hello, I'm Monique Crichton. Well, there's some hope for stranded passengers who rely on Victorian trains to get from the regions to the city and back. V-Line is confident of gradually resuming services this afternoon after testing radio communication. The trains were forced off the tracks by Telstra's major outage, which has rolled into a second day. Federal opposition leader Angus Taylor says you would think we'd have learned from the past.
13: And that's what you get when you get these failures. Now, we already had a warning from Optus, what happened with Optus some time back, and then we see it all over again.
12: The Prime Minister has met his Indian counterpart in Melbourne. Narendra Modi is in Australia for 3 days as part of an annual summit between the two nations. Around 20,000 people are expected to attend an event at Marvel Stadium to celebrate his visit. Unions threatening strike action at Port Hedland say they want to continue talks, but BHP is dragging its feet. Steve McCartney from the AMWU says all the union wants is fair wages and conditions.
14: One thing we're absolutely positive of, BHP love money and they love making it. And what we're saying is if you let us get around the table and have a decent discussion, then you'll have less restriction on making that money by exporting stuff out of that port.
12: And Aussie Sarah Snook is up for 2 Emmys at this year's award. She's been nominated for her role in All Her Fault, while Nicole Kidman is also up for an executive producing Emmy. The Pitt is leading the field for outstanding drama with 25 nominations.
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12: In sport, Blues coach Laurie Daly admits he woke up on a high this morning after last night's Origin Series win. Daly had to fight back tears last night as New South Wales beat Queensland 30-12 in the decider. He says it was a very special moment.
15: Anytime you win a game of footy, but to come up here to Lang Park and
1: to play the way we did. But just to see that performance was really good.
12: And a top two clash between the Dockers and Swans begins round 18 of the AFL this evening. That's the latest in news and sport.
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21: Mostly sunny for the rest of your Thursday ahead of a partly cloudy Friday. The top of 18 expected for Murray Bridge, 17 in Adelaide, Strathalbyn and Victor Harbour, 16 in Mount Barker, and a top of 12 tomorrow for Mount Lofty.
10: River, beaches, deserts and islands. We've got it all. This is Around SA.
21: Well, hello, hello, my friends. And a very happy almost Friday to you. It's 9th of July. Hopefully your day's been lovely up until this point and the best is still yet to come. Chris Guscott here with you for Around SA. And the stats nerd within me, very pleased to announce today's the 750th edition of the show that I've been doing. Where has the time gone? It's truly remarkable. 0417 063 963 if you'd like to jump on the text line and celebrate with me, if you feel that's worth celebrating. Anything else you want to bring to the fold as well, of course, as we talk all things regional SA. So write that number down, save it in your phone, carve it into your furniture, however you choose to remember it, as long as you do and you get in touch, as, of course, this show's for you and for your conversations. Keep in mind as well that wherever you may be across this stunning, wonderful, beautiful state or even country of ours, you can join us on the iHeart app. Only audio streaming app you need to download that for free. Type in the station name, press play. Robert's your father's brother. Wider world of audio entertainment at your fingertips as well. All right, today's program. It's remarkable to think that we have cause to talk about the Telstra outage for a second day in the row. But the fact that still some people can't get access to 000, and we are more than 30-odd hours removed from the initial outage in the first place, it's truly remarkable. The conversations that are starting to pick up now, and I think they are well and truly warranted, is whether or not the overseeing bodies for telcos, the self-regulating industry in which they operate within, if that is fit for purpose anymore. And truth be told, it shouldn't have been fit for purpose in the first place, not to give away my position, but it's pretty remarkable that we still find ourselves here. So we will get to all of that later with the text line too. Next hour of the program, South Australia's housing stats have been revealed in regards to how many homes we're building. And for all of the effort and the work that the SA government's been putting in, it would appear as if it is turning into new homes, but there are still plenty of challenges in front of us, and whether or not it is going to have the impact that's required to raise vacancy rates and to try to provide a little bit more downward pressure on some of the prices as well. We're chasing Nick Champion. He's a busy man, as he always is, the housing minister. Whether it happens or not, we'll talk about it nonetheless, but it'd be great to have him on to discuss this further from his perspective. Within the first hour, the SA Country Footy Championships, this time in the Barossa. And I'm looking forward to talking to Sean Ford about it, Sandful's head of community footy, as they continue to revolutionise and to change the concept to make it even more of a party and a festival than it already is. So we'll get to all of that and plenty more after we start with a bit of Daddy Cool and come back again. Thanks for joining us, everyone, and a very good afternoon to you.

0: Welcome back, everybody, and thank you for joining us this Thursday, the 9th of July. You're listening to Around SA. Chris Guscott here with you, and that text line is sitting there waiting for you to join it. So get on board, have your say on 0417 063 963. Going to start with the SA Country Footy Championships, and it felt like only last week I was talking about it last year. Seems to be getting faster and faster, these yearly milestones popping up, but I digress. SA Country Footy Championships is a great opportunity to bring broader communities across SA together, and whilst this is definitely more my scope than some other fields, the fact that we have these types of events that can be put on where you have people from the West Coast and people from as close to the Victorian border as possible and everybody in between coming into one location and celebrating together, I think those types of events deserve to be celebrated. SA Country Footy Championships does this very, very well. This year at the Barossa, which makes a lot of sense for a handful of reasons, the Barossa hasn't hosted this since 2023, and there's a rotating roster essentially between Victor Harbour, Port Augusta and the Barossa. Makes a lot of sense to have it in the Barossa. I think it's a somewhat central point. I don't think there's ever a perfect answer to that, but it's a somewhat central point for people all across the state to come together into one place. And of course, the Barossa makes sense now, even more so than it did before, but makes more sense now considering the incredible Lindock Park, which has been built, of course, over the last couple of years, more so for Gather Round and the legacy within that. But it's great that local players from our backyards coming together to play on what is genuinely an AFL-level surface. So fantastic that that's all coming together. One aspect of it this year that I want to continue to focus on, and Sean Ford's going to join us next, Sample Head of Community Footy, to talk a little bit more about this, but the fact that they're turning it into more of a broader event, because there's always been the Sample match, which of course draws people in anyway. That's high-quality footy coming to our backyard. You have the local footy championships with great players from all across the regions coming in too. So the footy is, of course, a centrepiece. But moving it into Friday, for example, having different types of events that are family-friendly and their expansion into making this more of a festival, in a sense, makes complete sense to me. Engaging the community further. We already know its economic impact and being able to pack out the caravan parks and the hotels and the pubs and being able to really put a great financial investment into these towns in the time of year where it can be a bit difficult to find a bit of money. I don't have to tell a lot of people that. So with all of this combined together, definitely an event worth celebrating, and it starts tomorrow. So Sean Ford's going to give us some more details on it. I'd love to know if you're going to be heading into it every year. I typically talk about this on the Friday and we get people in the car texting us that they're on the way. Let me know your plans for the weekend if you're heading to the Barossa to be a part of this. Player, staff, family member, just an interested spectator, let me know. 0417 063 963 is our number. It's Around SA.
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1: Sharing the characters and stories that make up this great state around SA. Some

0: It's around SA this Thursday, the 9th of July. Pleasure's all mine to have you. I'm Chris Guscott, and we're on the eve once again of the SA Country Footy Championships, this time in the Barossa, and kind enough to join us to talk further about it. From the Sandful, the head of community footy in Sean Ford. Welcome back to the program, Sean. How are you?
1: Always a pleasure, Chris. Thanks for having me on. Yeah, you're going really well, thank you.
0: That's fantastic to hear. So, just to speak more broadly about the footy championships to start, it would appear as if, from your perspective, really focusing on the festival aspect of it this time to continue to round it out to make it beyond country footy. Has that been a purposeful and deliberate

0: we get that, but we were really looking to try and extend and make it a real festival type of atmosphere. And yes, we've lent into quite a few other bits and pieces, such as Gather Round and what they've done on and off the field. And we think we've sort of got the balance right this year, and we're hoping that we get a really good crowd there to experience it. And we've got the introduction of the Kick and Sip Festival, which has proven to be really popular out at the Sturt Footy Club over the June long weekend. And the Barossa edition is shaping up to be something that is really exciting for everybody involved.
1: Mm. So are you looking to target locals within the Barossa area, or targeting the country footy players and their staffs to bring families along and make it more of a weekend event in that respect?
0: Yeah, we're doing both, to be honest. So we're really excited to obviously add something else to the Barossa. It's a really good economic boost for the weekend, and anybody who puts their hand up to host the country championships is always sees a really good economic return. But this is something that we really haven't tried before, but to have something in the Barossa and to highlight their world-class food and wine was something we thought it was just too good an opportunity not to miss. And you definitely want the people who would traditionally go out there and do their wine tasting and things like that, but also the families of the players who will be putting on a show. We'd strongly encourage them to come along as well. So it should be a really, really good weekend and quite exciting, both on-field and off-field.
1: Mm, absolutely. So let's dive a little further into that then. Of course, the Country Footy Champions themselves, always a great exhibition of what we have in our backyard. And I know I ask you this regularly, Sean, but it is something to behold in terms of the quality that we have out in our regional leagues, not just talking about the metro leagues and, of course, what they have down there, but even out regional, we have some really, really great players on offer.
0: Yeah, we do. And I guess to get to the country championships in the first place, I guess we go through a pretty rigorous process where everyone participates through their interleague programs, so league v league, and then they move on to their own zone championships where each of the leagues will play against each other, and then I guess we move on to the country footy championships where we get the best of the best from country football, and we have the six zones, both men and women, represented there. So the quality on display will be outstanding. And yes, over recent years, particularly within the women's space, which is growing quite rapidly, a lot of them will then go on to audition at Sample W clubs. And then we just see more recently the likes of Alice Tentai, who came through the program not all that long ago, to go on and be signed by the Adelaide Crows in the AFLW. So the pathway is really strong. And we're quite excited to see what is produced this year.
1: Mm, absolutely. And then one of the centrepieces of the round, of course, focusing on country footy, but bringing Sandful out into regional areas is definitely still a priority. Centrals and South playing.
0: It is. This is a key one for us as well. And we do notice that the Sandful crowd are quite committed and they will travel. So we have, it's a must-win game for both of those. Central clearly fighting to keep their finals hopes alive, which is great, and it's a must-win game for both, as I mentioned, and South Adelaide are really pushing for a finals berth this year. So, as news has broken during the week, they've got a new coach as well out at South, kicking off for the first game, so quite exciting there as well.
1: Mm, lined up quite nicely. So all of this gets underway tomorrow, and very much looking forward to seeing the crowds flood in for this as it continues to expand. Kind enough to join us, Sandful Head of Community Footy, Sean Ford. Really appreciate your time, and best of luck for the next edition, Sean.
0: Thanks, Chris. Really appreciate it.
1: It's Around SA.
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4: 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Amanda Kelly, you legend. 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

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There's a modern classic for you by Bruno Mars. It's Locked Out of Heaven. Thanks for joining us on Around SA this Thursday afternoon. Happy almost Friday to you. Chris Guscott here with you. Reminding you that over the weekend, 5MU has you covered for all sorts of great shows and great music. And this Sunday at 6 o'clock, we're going to be playing you a Rolling Stones special to celebrate the fact that, unbelievably, the Rolling Stones are continuing to give us new music, despite the fact that all of them are in their 80s, and none of them probably should have lived past the age of 60 anyway. So every day's a gift, and the music that they're giving us is even more so. So from 6 till 7, make sure you're joining us Sunday night, as we're going to be taking you through the Rolling Stones and celebrating their new album. All of this thanks to our friends at the Swan Reach Hotel. You can treat your family these school holidays to great food and panoramic views of the mighty River Murray. So if you don't want to miss anything on 5MU, plain and simple, don't change the channel. Leave it on and you'll catch everything that happens, not only throughout the week, but of course the weekend as well. And we've got a great special coming up on Sunday night for you. Speaking of iconic songs, it's Toto now in Africa. 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

0: It's been great to have you so far as Around SA continues to move through this Thursday, and we have the 2pm news, sport and weather up first for you. Get you across what you need to know there. And then within the next hour, we're talking through the latest stats in regards to South Australia's home building, and there's no doubt that we are definitely surging ahead of other states. That is unequivocal. However, the continued challenges in regards to infrastructure and getting in tradies, we're going to be talking through the overall situation and how it continues to develop as the government continues to spend its resources and time on trying to build us out of the crisis in which we're in with housing. So we're still waiting on Nick Champion, a confirmation of that. Whether he's talking to us or not, we'll discuss that. Plenty of other things too on the other side of the break.
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6: Hello, I'm Monique Crichton. Telstra is assuring customers they can have confidence dialing 000 despite yesterday's mass outage. It's been forced to carry out 639 welfare checks since it all started, with 402 requiring follow-up calls. Telstra CFO Michael Ackland admits customers deserve better.
7: I want to again apologise for the disruption these issues have caused to our customers and to the broader community. We know how important it is to stay connected, and we take this responsibility very seriously.
6: We're being hit with record high rents, with prices up in every capital city. Domain figures show rents for houses jumped by an average of $20 a week in the June quarter. That's the biggest increase in 2 years. Anthony Albanese has met with his Indian counterpart, Narendra Modi, in Melbourne. The PM says the pair have a strong relationship.
8: You are the living bridge between our nations, and your ambition and vision has helped to reshape the roadmap for Australia's economic engagement with India.
6: Tens of thousands will attend an event at Marvel Stadium to welcome the Indian leader. Donald Trump says he's hit Iran very hard in response to Iranian strikes on ships in the Strait of Hormuz. The US president declaring an end to the ceasefire while allowing talks to continue. And the halftime entertainment for the World Cup final has been bulked up. Justin Bieber, the latest name to be added to the list, alongside Madonna and Shakira.
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6: In sport, a blow for the Hawks with Nick Watson to miss Saturday's clash with Carlton. Coach Sam Mitchell says they're being cautious with his hamstring issue.
10: On Tuesday, he ran sort of 88% of his top speed, which is still faster than most of us, but just from a confidence point of view, we don't feel like it's worth the risk with him.
6: And British wildcard Arthur Ferry is making headlines for his performance at Wimbledon. He's upset the ninth seed, Flavio Cavoli, in straight sets to set up a semi-final showdown with Alexander Zverev, who outclassed Taylor Fritz. That's the latest in news and sport.
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0: Mostly sunny for the rest of your Thursday ahead of a partly cloudy Friday. The top of 18 expected for Murray Bridge, 17 in Adelaide, Strathalbyn and Victor Harbour, 16 in Mount Barker, and a top of 12 tomorrow for Mount Lofty.
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0: Our regular listeners would know that these top of hour stories I bring you, the ones that are stupid, weird, wacky, unusual from the world, I roll out a handful of cliches that tend to sum them up, and one of them is cross the T's and dot the I's, which is a lot of these stories people come undone just by not paying attention to the details. And whilst it's not necessary in absolutely everything you do, you don't need to obsess over everything and try to be as controlling as possible, there are a lot of instances where it definitely pays to be across the details and to be 100% clear on things, because there's a fascinating lawsuit over in America against United Airlines. Now, especially in America, you need to be careful with what you say because everybody sues everybody over there. So if you get something slightly wrong, you know there's a lawsuit coming your way. And this is the instance. So a class action lawsuit has been lodged against United Airlines for charging passengers extra for quote-unquote window seats that actually don't have windows. Now, this is going to be a really fascinating legal case because United Airlines are packaging window seats as what you would imagine on the plane as the seat that is closest to the edge of the plane. However, by calling it window seats, there is an implied obligation, somewhat, that you are sitting next to a window when there are people who have flown on United Airlines and have been perched against the edge of the airline with the last seat that you can have, but they don't actually have a seat next to them. It's just like a cabin. And they're now saying, if you're going to charge us extra for these, which it is remarkable what airlines choose to charge you for, and all of them seem to be different with their approaches, but if you're going to charge us extra to be in the quote-unquote window seat, I'd love a window. And some people don't get that. So now there's a class action lawsuit that's gone ahead. United tried to get this dismissed, and that's been struck off. So this is going to court. And it'll be very interesting to see what happens out of all of this. So once again, a reminder. We're just past 2 o'clock on a Thursday. I can understand the working week can wear down on some. I can feel that from time to time. Just important to continue to focus on the details. Cross the T's, dot the I's. And hopefully you'll get away from situations like this, which, again, that'd be so intriguing to see what happens out of that. 0417 063 963 is our text line. Great to hear from you so far. Hopefully I'll continue to hear from you, especially within this hour, as we now dive into some of the housing stats that have emerged from the Australian Bureau of Statistics, and it points a very positive picture for South Australia. And all of the work that's been going into it, you would hope that is the case. And it would appear as if we're coming up well against all the other states and a lot of metrics. The important thing to keep in mind, however, is are we making progress towards what we wanted to do in the first place, which was increase vacancy rates slightly so that that puts pressure on the market, regional housing. We'll discuss all of that with Nick Champion. We've locked him in, the housing minister. He'll join us later this hour. It's all to come after we start our two ups at two. the Debbie Harry edition. It's Blondie's Call Me. Thanks for joining us on Around SA and a very good afternoon to you.

0: It's Debbie Harry, and she's French kissing in the USA as part of your Two Ups at Two. Thanks for joining us on Around to SA, wherever you are, whatever you're doing. Chris Guscott here with you for this Thursday, the 9th of July. Thanks for those who have joined us already on the text line. It's wide open for you to have your say as well on 0417 063 963. Okay, within this hour of the program, let's get into some of the stats around all of this home building that we've been talking about so regularly over the last, well, 4 years beyond that, as long as I've been on this program, definitely. And to go right back to the start, this is something that probably should have been addressed 15, 20, 25 years ago. And if you want to cast blame on governments for not doing things, you're going to go into a real Pandora's box of finding out who's to blame. I think the correct answer being that over generations, we probably should have planned for what we have had over the last 5 to 10 years, which is a shortage of houses. Not just South Australia, but nationally as well. Now, over the last 4 or 5 years, state government has been putting a lot of resources and time and a lot of their creative energy into figuring out how to build more homes to subsequently get more homes available within the market. That puts downward pressure on the prices that we have seen grow so dramatically since COVID. And with all of this in mind, to say that we have a far more equal playing field for everybody who's looking to try to own a home and subsequently as well, not that this has a huge bearing on those who are really struggling in terms of homelessness, for example, but the flow-on effects are obvious if you are able to have more houses that more people can get into, right? So it makes complete and utter sense why we have been doing this over the last 4 or 5 years. But within all of this, and something that I have talked about a lot, is it's all well and good for all of these initiatives to be brought into play, for us to talk about all of the land that's been released by the councils, to talk about all the trumpeting of the red tape cutting and how we've streamlined some of the approval processes, etc. All well and good for all of that to be in place, but it has to materialise into homes, and we have to start seeing some downward pressure on prices. Now, still a little too early to gauge whether or not the market is going to have a correction that's going to be easier for people to enter into the market. But one thing we do know, according to the Australian Bureau of Statistics, is that we're hitting our targets for building homes, which, truth be told, I was a touch sceptical about, because we've read a handful of instances of SA Water, for example, who's been dragging their heels with infrastructure, and we've been reading so much about how tradies are really struggling. Well, we're struggling to get tradies, and we're building pipelines for that, pun intended. But for all of this to be combined together, I was sceptical that we were going to be hitting our targets because there are so many hurdles that are in play. But according to the Australian Bureau of Statistics and their building activity data, 14,000 homes were completed in South Australia in the year ending to March of this year. So from March 25 to March 26. That's up from 12,131. The fact that South Australia, not that this should be the be-all and end-all as a metric, but South Australia is the only state in the country which has recorded housing growth, which boggles my mind that the rest of the states haven't figured out what to do here, or maybe they just haven't put the effort in. But you would think, for all of the talk nationally about what we need to do housing-wise, you would think other states would at least be in the positive. So that's a problem for them, right? South Australia, the only state in the country to have positive housing growth. Anyway, that I find that amazing. Other aspects to this, commencements have also surged, although commencements have to turn into built homes. So that's a metric you can take with a grain of salt as well. And construction continues to climb as well, as you would imagine, as they continue to incentivize people to get into all of this. Some of the housing schemes for regional areas, like the key worker housing schemes, for example, they've progressed to schedule, which, albeit it's not a great deal of homes, but at least there are a handful of homes that are available for key workers, of course, if you're in healthcare or police force or anything of that nature, teachers. So we're on the right track. I'm interested to talk to Nick Champion about how he perceives this, because, of course, this is going to be the SA government trumpeting his success, and credit where credit's due. A lot of work has gone into this, and it looks like we're on the right trajectory. Some of the questions I have with this is that if this is actually going to materialise in what they wanted, which was downward pressure on home prices, tying that in with what the federal government did with taxes and how scared off people are at the moment. I don't know how to perceive where we currently sit with that. And also what the trajectory looks like going forward. Is this just a nice sugar rush of people jumping in now and then it tapers off? I'm intrigued to ask these questions of him, and you can ask questions of me or put whatever you want forth on the text line, which is 0417 063 963. Nick Champion, Housing Minister's up next.
1: It's the show that unites us all. Around SA. 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

0: Thanks for your company and for being a part of Around SA this Thursday, the 9th of July. Chris Guscott here with you. And furthering on from our discussion in regards to the ABS's building activity data, which shows South Australia quite a significant lead on the rest of the country in regards to building houses. But what does that mean for the overall picture in South Australia? Kind enough to join us, the Minister for Housing and Urban Development. His name is Nick Champion. How are we today, Nick?
1: I'm good.
0: Thanks for taking some time to talk to me as per usual. So, I'd imagine that this must be very gratifying from a government's perspective over the years, building these roadmaps, putting all of the effort in, the resources, all of the planning, to be able to see stats that show resoundingly that SA is bounding ahead of other states.
1: Well, it is good news, mainly because we completed 14,130 homes in the last sort of year ending in March 2026, which is 16.5% up from the previous year to March 2025. So it's it's the highest number of annual total that we've ever seen completed. And it's a real tribute to the tradies and to the builders and to the everybody who's participated, from the policy makers right the way through to the sewer and water system, all the way through to the builders. It's a good result for the state. And it's headed in the right direction, which is the main thing.
0: Mm. Well, I'm glad you touched on the holistic aspect of all of it, because one part that's always going to be one of the larger hurdles is simply getting all of your ducks in the row to be able to build these houses. From these statistics alone, is it enough to suggest that we now have the momentum going forward with all of the tradies in play and with all of the infrastructure that you've mentioned as well? All of this points to say this is working out well?
1: Well, what we see is a record number of completions, which is important. We've got a huge number of homes under construction, 15,605, which is up 4.9% on the previous year to March 2025. And, of course, we've also got a record number of commencements. And we're seeing behind that a record number of approvals. So what we're seeing is a strong pipeline of work. And the key thing is to keep that pipeline recharged, because, of course, you know, what we're seeing today is the results of many people's efforts in the past. So we've just got to make sure that we keep all of that pipeline primed for development, because that means completed houses, and completed houses means either a home to own for someone or a home to rent for someone.
0: Mm. Is it logical to expect that this continues? Because I'd imagine that within the last couple of years, of course, with all the focus and the policies that you had been putting in place to incentivise people to build, is it just logical to assume 2027, 2028, this continues to go up, or are there challenges that may arise in the next couple of years?
1: Well, there are always challenges, and the challenge is to keep growing, even despite those challenges, and that's what we're aiming to do. We can't control the rest of the world, Mr. Trump, or wars in Iran or anything like that. All we can control is what we can have our hands on, the levers that we have our hands on. So we're just going to keep pulling all the levers and doing all the policies and working with builders and tradies to get the job done. And what we want is a sustained effort that can grow through whatever's happening internationally or nationally. We want to just keep South Australia moving forward.
0: Mm. And finally, I know you may not have a complete line of sight on this, but part of building houses is to put downward pressure on prices. Combined with what's been said at the federal level with some of the taxes, and we're seeing some of the clearance rates come down at auction, for example, is it fair to assume that over the next 12 to 18 months we can see considerable drops within house prices, considering that this is proving to be effectual for building houses in South Australia?

0: Australia?
1: Look, I think nationally the picture is going to be different in Sydney and Melbourne, and you might well see prices fall in Sydney and Melbourne a bit, particularly at the top end. I think in South Australia it's much more likely you'll see modest prices growth. We're a growing state. We're pulling in people from interstate and overseas, and we've got a growing economy anyway. So people are going to want to have new houses, both for investment, both for rental, both for ownership. And so it's likely we'll still see upwards pressure on growth, but not as on price growth, but not as great as it once was.
0: Mm. And just quickly to summarise as well, some of the regional schemes that have been put in place, you're happy with how those are developing as well?
1: Yeah, we've been working really hard with regional councils in particular to sort of try and do as much as we can with the modest investments that we can do, and that's yielding real results. So everybody working together can often make a big difference.
0: Mm-hmm. Well, I appreciate you taking a few moments to walk me through it. Minister for Housing and Urban Development and Nick Champion, thanks again for your time.
1: Thanks, mate.
0: This is Around SA.
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5: 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Amanda Keller, you legend. 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

0: Oh, yes. Bowie and Suffragette City is part of your Two Ups at Two here on 5MU, where, of course, we play better music and we play more of it. Chris Guscott here with you. Around SA further moving through this Thursday and, of course, through this hour. Two Ups at Two continues as well. I'll get you back into that in a moment. Warm-up winter. You would have seen the bins around the place by now, I'm sure, if you've been shopping at Victor Central or Mount Barker Central. And if you haven't, well, they just look like wheelie bins with warm-up winter on them. So hopefully you're able to spot them. What we're looking to do here at 5MU, try to play our part to try to help out those who are doing it tough this winter. And if you're in the position to donate, which, again, we understand not everybody is, but if you're in the position to donate, non-perishable food items, new blankets and new clothing, put them in the bins. We're going to pass them on to the great people at AC Care in the Murraylands, Whalers Peninsula Community Association on the South Coast, and the Mount Barker Community Centre in the Adelaide Hills. They will then, of course, weave the magic and all of the care and love that they're able to give out to those who need it in this particularly grueling season that is winter. So, if you're able to donate, we'd appreciate it greatly. You will find these bins through Victor Central and Mount Barker Central. A big thanks for them to coming on board as well. It's warm up winter for 2026. Looking forward to having you a part of it if you're able to be so. All right, back to the Two Ups at Two now, as promised, with Sheryl Crow now and All I Wanna Do. Thanks for joining us on Around SA.
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0: Welcome back, my friends. Always a pleasure to have you as we're about to move into the third and final hour of Around SA with the 3 p.m. news, sport and weather up first. You know I'm going to point you to the kettle. Get yourself a nice tall cup of tea or coffee, whatever your preference is. Kick back, relax for a few moments, or for the rest of the hour, you have my permission. And then within the last hour, we dive headfirst into the text line like we always do. So if you've had something to say, we'll talk about it on 0417 063 963 or through our website as well if you want to get in touch via the show's page. Make sure that you're getting in touch any way that you feel comfortable. Also within this last hour, and it's amazing that this warrants a conversation on a second day, but Telstra still hasn't gotten every single person access to 000 again. Which is just incredible to think about where we currently sit right now. But it does spawn further discussions, even to what we had yesterday, in regards to what the oversight bodies for the telcos actually do. And I'm far from the only one who's talking about this. So hopefully this does bring up some more widespread change than what we've seen previously. So all of that's to come, plenty more after the break.
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7: G'day there, roads are pretty good for the run home today. We're accident and breakdown free. The freeway flowing well if you're heading through to Tailem Bend. South Road also looking good if you're punching through to Normanville. Do have some works on Main South Road at Silex Hill, though. Look out for that. That's at Perth Street. Speeds are reduced there. And look out for some activity too at Oak McNeard Road near Monkhouse Road. Cover this afternoon, Strathalbyn Road, Strathalbyn. KFC's new lunchtime box, full range, packs an unreasonable amount of chicken in a mouth-watering $5, $10 and $15 boxes until 2 p.m. Pickup only, not everywhere and not forever. 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
10: Hello, I'm Monique Crichton. Telstra has confirmed more than 600 emergency calls failed to connect across two mass outages. The company says 402 of those required follow-up calls, with 170 passed on to police. Telstra CFO Michael Ackland is assuring customers they can dial 000 with confidence.
11: Our teams are working as quickly as possible to remove any remaining issues with all customers. I also want to say thank you for your patience and understanding as we've worked to resolve this. We do not take that for granted.
10: There's mixed news from the latest report card on our health. We're living longer, with Aussie women living until just over 85 and men over 80, but three in five are living with at least one chronic disease. Dr. Linda Gallo from the University of the Sunshine Coast has explained the ailments to Seven.
12: We're talking about conditions like cancer, cardiovascular disease, mental health conditions, musculoskeletal conditions as well. These are the top drivers for chronic conditions.
10: 40% of people have two or more chronic conditions. After weeks of drawing a crowd to Tasmania's Seven Mile Beach, it appears Neil the Seal has moved on. Word is he's headed back out to sea after getting enough rest. And we've been given the first look at a flick about Anna Nicole Smith. The film's production company has released the pic featuring our very own Abby Cornish posing as the late Playboy icon, with filming underway in LA.
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10: In sport, the Dockers have decided to drop ruck Sean Darcy for tonight's clash against the Swans in Perth. The ladder leaders opting to call up former Pie Mason Cox to support Luke Jackson. Just one change for Sydney, with Tom Papley returning from injury. And all eyes will be on the State of Origin stars, with clubs deciding if they'll bring them back for this round of the NRL. New South Wales downed Queensland last night to take out the three-match series 2-1. That's the latest in news and sport.
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0: Mostly sunny for the rest of your Thursday ahead of a partly cloudy Friday. The top of 18 expected for Murray Bridge, 17 in Adelaide, Strathalbyn and Victor Harbour, 16 in Mount Barker, and a top of 12 tomorrow for Mount Lofty.
9: Another dose of South Aussie goodness. 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
0: Whether you do genuinely care or not about Taylor Swift, I like to think that most people would know who she is. But just in case you don't, Taylor Swift over the last 15 years has been arguably the biggest musician on the planet. She's one of the first ever musicians to have $1 billion of net worth. She has a legion of fans all across the world. So if you don't know who Taylor Swift is, well, now you do. She has just gotten married to a very famous American football player by the name of Travis Kelce, who's no shrinking violet in his own right in terms of his net worth. However, the two of them have gotten married, one of the highest profile weddings in recent memory, and the fact that the guests who rocked up had to sign a non-disclosure agreement and keep it off social media, such was the interest and intrigue around where they were going to get married. Anyway, they get married at Madison Square Garden, New York City. When you have celebrities of this size, there is, of course, many, many people interested. There's the super fans who want to feel as if they were connected in some way. And this is where people come in and exploit others. New York City Garbage is a website, apparently. And they are selling actual bits of trash and varied reuse, which was found directly outside Madison Square Garden on the couple's wedding day, which was last Friday. They are selling, quote unquote, the tops of soft drink cans, bits of fabric, and even a single AirPod, which is one of those Bluetooth connected speakers you can put in your ears. Each of them going for apparently about $25 US, which, if you think about what you are buying literal garbage and spending a sizable amount on that. But if you thought that's not exploitative enough, one particular seller on eBay has decided to have a bag of air which they collected from outside Madison Square Garden, and it can be yours for $50,000. $50,000 if you would like to buy the air that was present around Madison Square Garden at the time of the wedding. Right? The wedding was indoors, by the way, so it has nothing to do with it. It's just staggering how opportunistic some people think that they can be and capitalize on this. And you know what is the most depressing part of all of this? Is that I reckon someone will do it. And that's not a joke. That's not me exaggerating. I reckon there will be people who buy the literal garbage outside of Madison Square Garden to try to be connected to the wedding in any way that they can. It's truly staggering. 0417 063 963. I like to think that I'm talking to people with a bit more sense than that. And so let's explore your thoughts on the text line. We're getting to that next. And also within this last hour, amazing that I still have enough material to talk about in regards to the telcos 2 days out from Telstra having their outage. The fact that they still haven't fixed everything yet is remarkable. But who is overseeing what they do? So we'll get to all of that and more after we start with Manfred Mann and Blinded by the Light. Great to have you, my friends, and a very good afternoon to you.

0: It's Around SA and a happy Thursday to you, wherever you're choosing to join us from and whatever you might be doing. And hopefully you've taken the choice of spending a few moments to text in and to have your say on 0417 063 963. And we have an eclectic group of messages today, which is how we like it, getting across a variety of topics. So let's dive straight in and go into what we were discussing last hour, which was the Australian Bureau of Statistics and their housing data has revealed that South Australia is hitting its targets in regards to building homes, commencements of homes, and despite all of the challenges that I've read about and we've all talked about collectively, it would appear as if South Australia is on track for our targets. And I want to say our targets because it leads into a text from 701 who says, "G'day. G'day, 701. On meeting our housing targets and houses might come down. I didn't know this was the comedy hour." Believe me, I couldn't be funny if I was trying. 701. "We will never meet the housing targets. The only thing the next generation will need is a roof over their head. In the future is pitching a good tent. Ask Nick Champion, will we need council approval for living in a well-constructed tent? That's the only option that's left now." So I want to say this, and it's important to distinguish state targets versus national targets. I couldn't agree with you more. The national targets are a fantasy. There's no way on God's green earth we're reaching those, right? The state targets, we are reaching. And it's important to keep this in mind too, because you know when we've discussed migration plenty of times and everybody says, oh, well, that's the problem with housing is because there's too many people here, right? The national figure is 420,000 or something like that. South Australia's figure is 20,000 in terms of migration into the state. So if we do what we need within our four walls, then we can handle business in our backyard. Everybody else's problem is everybody else's problem, right? So I get that the broader problem across Australia is that housing stopped being built. And I couldn't agree with you more. We're way behind the targets there. South Australia is doing its job, though. So two different conversations to have. And I appreciate the text because, again, I think the overall sentiment is that we're going to really struggle for housing the more and more people come in. However, for here in the state, it looks as if progress is being made to doing what we need to do here. So I think that's worth discussing. But they are two different conversations. So thank you, 701. Appreciate that. We're going to talk about this next with Telstra once again. However, of course, this is a popular topic and the text line waits for no man, woman or child. So Fiji from Piri says, "The old saying, old ways are always best. Technology, NBN, satellites, Wi-Fi, nothing beats copper. More reliable than technology, every tech needs copper." I don't think this is so much an issue as to what those little pieces of plastic were made out of and the technology that's in play, if that was all the problem about the outage. I'm more concerned that we still have no fail-safes in place that are able to catch this and stop it from happening, because technology will fail, irrespective of what it's made of, right? But the fact that the whole country is susceptible to a tiny little thing falling over is alarming. So I think it's more so about, well, what are you doing to protect us once technology fails, not necessarily if the technology fails, but appreciate that message. Also found this very interesting. Robert Head sends in a message and says, "Here's the offer of compensation I got from Telstra for the outage yesterday that brought down our taxi dispatch system, mobile phone communications and 000 access again." And he says he got offered $5. So let me run you through the transcript just quickly that he sent me. He says, this is Robert Head, "I'm seeking a goodwill credit in relation to the outage yesterday across all my services. Telstra says, thank you for providing more details about your concern. I apologise for the inconvenience caused by the issue you encountered. Could you please let me know the time you experienced the issue and when it was resolved on your end?" Robert says, "It began at 4 a.m, continued through to 6:30 p.m. yesterday, including a whole lot of follow issues such as duplicate SMSs, which I actually got on the text line too, multiple phone restarts and other problems. It's been hugely disruptive for our business. Telstra says, thank you for your patience, Robert. Since the outage has been resolved today, I can offer you a $5 credit on your plan. For your prepaid service, I can apply a 10 gig data pack, valid for 28 days. Would that work for you?" Wow. I'm going to have to do better than that. So that's very illuminating. Thank you, Robert. So appreciate that. And finally, on a lighter note, start of last hour, I was telling you about United Airlines getting a class action lawsuit against them because they charge extra for window seats and they might not physically have a window next to them. All about semantics. And Americans love to sue each other, so I found that very interesting. Mike, on the text line, he says, afternoon, Chris. Afternoon, Mike. Always lovely to hear from you. He says, we had a seat like that on one of the FIFO planes, the fly-in, fly-out planes that I used to fly in. Best seat on the plane. No one ever wanted to sit there, as you always had two seats to sprawl out in, and the seats across the aisle were allocated to the crew, so you got to spend a lot of time talking to a couple of the young ladies who were our flight attendants. Great times. One man's trash is another man's treasure, Mike. Great story. 0417 063 963. 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

0: It's Around to SA on this Thursday, the 9th of July. And if you want to get a message in on our text line for today's program, now would be your last opportunity to do so. So squeeze one in on 0417 063963. And the fact that I have enough ammunition to have this as a topic for 2 days in a row is staggering. But the Telstra outage continues into today to the fact that there are still some people who don't have access to 000. Now, if you've been under a rock for the last 36 hours, the Telstra outage happened yesterday morning, early yesterday morning, and pretty much took half of the country down with it. Now, in their defence, they seemed a little bit more prepared with the 000 side of things, but the fact that as we talk to you today and this afternoon, we still have some trepidation as to whether or not if you're on Telstra you can access 000 is just completely unacceptable in 2026. There's no other way to put it. There really isn't. However, if you can somehow leave all of that off to the side, which is difficult, you can turn your attention as to, okay, so what is in place to stop this ever happening again? Because yesterday I was able to talk to the specifics of more of what had happened, and in the text line that we just had, a couple of people talking about some of their compensation they've been offered, which is ridiculous, the fact that they've gotten so little. But anyway, with all of that in play, what is to say that we don't have this happen again? So I would have imagined that 9 months ago, when Optus went through everything and plunged half of the country into darkness, that we would have had that's never going to happen to us attitude at Telstra or Vodafone. And I understand that things break, right? Technology does break. So it's not necessarily we need to shake our fist at the little pieces of plastic that managed to malfunction and take half of the country down with it. I think the problem being is that the standards that they have set are industry set. So the Australian Communications and Media Authority turned down one of their industry codes for consumer protection because they felt as if it actually didn't do enough. And hopefully that continues to set the tone that telcos are just not going to be able to walk around and do whatever they want. But I think part of the problem with this is, so let's say whoever is going to hand out a fine here, be it ACMA or otherwise, they're going to hand down a big fine to Telstra saying, with everything that's happened in the last 9 months, I can't believe you don't have more fail safes in place. I can't believe we're not safeguarded more. Look at all the damage you've done and the collateral that's been caused here. With all of that in mind, they say we're going to hand down an enormous fine and we're going to put these restrictions in place on you. There's only three major telcos that we have. And I think Lisa Jay yesterday put it quite succinctly saying, well, I don't consider Optus anymore because of their outage last year. So we're fast running out of options. If you're going to fine Telstra, one of the biggest telcos there is, and put a severe penalty in place to incentivize them not to do it, realistically what's going to happen from that is it cuts into their profit margin, which of course they're looking out for shareholders, so then people get laid off and jobs get moved elsewhere, and we may end up worse off. And it's no excuse not to punish companies, but we need to figure out different ways that aren't just we're going to slap a big fine on you and going to shake our head at you and waggle our fists like we did at Optus, right? So what is the alternative? How do you go about actually enforcing regulations that the telcos have to adhere to? And when you talk about Telstra, and we mentioned this yesterday as well, if you have people saying, well, Telstra's lost my trust, where else are you going? Because Optus lost your trust 9 months ago. And Vodafone, like I said yesterday, has been bragging about not spending money out in regional areas to save money on its entire network. So, I mean, so what do you do now? 0417 063963. That's our text line. It's Around SA.
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6: Oh, that's a good one on our roads at the moment. No major issues on any of the Adelaide roads through Mount Barker, Murray Bridge or Victor Harbour. Looking good on the freeway and no issues on Victor Harbour Road at the moment either. Keep in mind those works in Oakbank on Nairn Road near Monkhouse Road and in Meningie, Princess Highway near Sandham Street. 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

hard not to dance to that one. It really is. Village People, of course. YMCA here on 5MU, where we play better music and we play more of it. Around SA is nearly wrapped up for another edition. Nearly time for me to hand you over to Shane Bryan, who will take you for the next couple of hours after I say farewell. But before I do, lock around the clock. Great to have them on board. And sponsoring Jackie from Mackie's segment as part of Adam and Jenny. And we're not too far away from it because it is, of course, a Friday morning in which Jackie jumps on with the team, guides you through everything that you need to know. Now, if you can't wait till then, go to the website, which is 5mu.com.au, community events page. There's a comprehensive list, to say the least, of everything that you can do around our regions, not only for the weekend either, but going forward into next week, fortnight, next month, even into August. There's plenty of events. So fill up your calendar accordingly. But if you want to hear Jackie from Mackie tell you all about it, you tune in at about 20 to 9, all part of Adam and Jenny, which, of course, it's best to tune into that all the way from 6. Jackie from Mackie brought to you by Lock Around the Clock, Hutchinson Street in Mount Barker. 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They provide locksmith services in residential, commercial and automotive sectors through the Adelaide Hills, Murraylands, Fleurieu, and now also the Riverland as well. All right, nearly time for me to say goodbye, but I've got a few tracks for you first. It's Around SA, 5MU, where we play better music and we play more of it.

Yes, thank you, Anne, and thank you all for being here. Whether you've joined us throughout the program sporadically, you've been with me since the start, or you're waiting for me to get out of here, all the same, it's been great to have you, and especially those who have taken a few moments to be on our text line. The number is 0417 063 963 if you'd like to still get a message in, because we see them 24/7. But of course, ahead of tomorrow, I'd love to hear your thoughts, feelings, musings, suggestions and other on anything and everything you want to bring to the fold. Jones in Amanda, Christian O'Connell, they're back Monday, but still on survey break as of after the 4 p.m. news, sport and weather. So Shane Bryan continues to do a great job guiding you through. So he'll have a couple hours in the hot seat. He steps out for a quick break and then back in for the 80s at 8. So goodbye for now. Have a fantastic evening wherever you're listening to me from and whatever you've been doing. Stay safe on the roads. I'll talk to you tomorrow.

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8: Afternoon, it's a good run home at the moment. No major issues on any of the main roads through the Adelaide Hills, Murraylands or South Coast. No issues on the freeway in either direction and looking good on Victor Harbour Road as we speak. Keep in mind those works though in Second Valley on Main South Road near Forest Road and on the southeastern freeway near the emergency crossover in Callington affecting inbound motorists. 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
10: Hello, I'm Monique Crichton. The PM's faced the cameras after holding talks with his Indian counterpart, Narendra Modi. Anthony Albanese says Australia values India as a top-tiered security partner.
11: With new landmark agreements, we're expanding our relationship across defence and security, education, science and technology, and energy security, and critical minerals.
10: It's been revealed more than 600 000 calls went unanswered during Telstra's mass outages. The company confirming 639 welfare checks have been carried out, with 402 requiring follow-up calls. Telstra CFO Michael Ackland says there was a second outage overnight.
12: Last night, we identified a subsequent issue that was impacting some calls, including 000, and the nature of this only became apparent as we resolved the original issue.
10: The US has reportedly hit 80 targets inside Iran in the latest tit-for-tat action in the Middle East. President Donald Trump claims it was in response to hits on ships transiting through the Strait of Hormuz.
13: We hit them 20 to 1. Every time they hit us, we're going to hit them 20. And we did it
7: last night. It did a little something today, but it was really retribution for last night.
10: And the Regions haven't been left out of a Boys to Men tour later this year. They'll be on stage for A Day on the Green in Geelong, the Hunter and Mount Cotton. Salt and Pepper will be providing support for the gigs, which will also take in Perth and Sydney.
13: 5MU Sport.
10: In sport, a huge blow for Aussie sprint sensation Gout Gout. He's been ruled out of next month's World Under 20 Championships after suffering a serious hamstring injury at training in Brisbane. It means we won't see him compete again until next year. And the semi-finals get underway at Wimbledon tonight. Coco Gauff opens centre court action against Karolina Muchova, and the Opals are taking on China in Melbourne, hoping for a series clean sweep. That's the latest in news and sport.
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16: Mostly sunny for the rest of your Thursday ahead of a partly cloudy Friday. The top of 18 expected for Murray Bridge, 17 in Adelaide, Strathalbyn and Victor Harbour, 16 in Mount Barker, and a top of 12 tomorrow for Mount Lofty.
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0: Shane Bryan with you. Good afternoon. Filling in for Jonesy and Amanda back on Monday. Now, I remember when getting glasses as a kid wasn't very exciting. They were usually black or brown, or if you were lucky, they were maybe, you know, clear so that no one actually noticed that you had glasses on. And you then spend the next couple of years trying not to bend them or break them in the schoolyard. Well, fast forward to today, and kids' eyewear has become a completely different story. Frames are a lot brighter and more comfortable. More importantly, they reflect the things that the kids actually love. And I guess that's where our favourite blue healer, Bluey, comes in. The BBC Studios produced global phenomenon has gone from a Brisbane backyard to becoming one of the world's most loved children's brands everywhere, from Australia, New Zealand, UK, US, worldwide. Now, in an Australian exclusive, BBC has teamed up with Specsavers and have launched a brand new range of Bluey-inspired frames for kids. Now, there's four different styles available. These are going to be hot property, let me tell you. They've got colourful designs in a Bluey blue, pink and green, and all inspired by our beloved Blue Healer family. So if the kids need a bit of an eye test before heading back to term three, wearing glasses might suddenly become a lot cooler than they were when we were growing up. And I'm just wondering, are they going to be doing some for adults? Because I'm definitely in, that's for sure. There's better music, more of it, for the drive home coming right up. Stick around.
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1: Oh, that's a good run on our roads at the moment. No issues going in or out of the city via the freeway or Victor Harbour Road, and looking good on all the major roads locally as well. Don't forget those works in Oakbank again today, Nairn Road near Monkhouse Road. Speeds down to 40k's in both directions there. And in Meningie, Princess Highway near Sandham Street. Speeds there also down to 40k's. Already thinking about what's for dinner? 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
1: Shane Bryan with you, filling in for Jonesy and Amanda. They'll be back on Monday. Now it's time for a little segment I like to call Dad Gamer.
2: The kids are asleep. The house is quiet. Headphones on. Volume up. For a few minutes, you're not a dad. You're not a worker. You're a legend. This is Dad Gamer.
1: Now, if you're a dad gamer, then I'm sure the Assassin's Creed franchise has been one of your favourite series in gaming history, and everyone has their opinion on where the series hit its peak. For me, the conversation keeps coming back to Assassin's Creed 4 Black Flag. I started Edward Kenway's journey 13 years ago and never actually finished it. Now I've gone back with Assassin's Creed Black Flag Resynced. It was released today and I am completely hooked. It feels like the game we all remember in our heads, but it's a bit bigger and smoother and properly brought into the modern era. The Caribbean looks stunning. The oceans, the storms, the lighting, the cities, the jungle, everything. It all feels really alive. Sailing the Jackdaw through the rough seas is still one of the greatest experiences in gaming, and now it feels even more powerful. The gameplay updates make a huge difference too, so stealth feels better, and naval combat is still the absolute king. Taking on enemy ships, upgrading the ship you've got, and hunting for treasure, getting lost in pirate life, it's just absolutely ridiculous fun. For older players, this is pure nostalgia done right. For young gamers who missed it the first time, this might be the best way to discover one of the greatest pirate games ever made. Dad Gamer score, I'm going to give it a 9.5 out of 10. Check it out. It is called Assassin's Creed Black Flag Resynced, and it's out today. We've got better music, more of it for your drive home, coming right up.
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0: Shane Bryan with you, filling in for Jonesy and Amanda. Back on Monday, coming up next hour, we celebrate the life and the birthday of Bon Scott. It's a long way to the top if you want to rock and roll. We'll even tell you how you can own a little bit of Bon Scott memorabilia. And pretty cheap at half the price. Well, actually, it's pretty expensive. I'll give you the details on that. That's coming up next hour. Right now, though, time for news.
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5: G'day there, looking good on our roads at the moment. No major issues. We are accident and breakdown free. No problems on Wellington Road in Mount Barker at the moment, or Adelaide Road in Murray Bridge, or Adelaide Road in Victor Harbour for that matter. No problems getting in and out of the city either with the freeway, and no issues on Victor Harbour Road at the moment. Keep in mind those works in Second Valley on Main South Road near Forest Road, and on the freeway near the emergency crossover in Callington affecting inbound motorists. The census is coming this August. 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
9: Hello, I'm Monique Crichton. Australia has rubber-stamped a deal to send billions of dollars worth of uranium exports to India. It's part of a series of landmark agreements signed today during the Indian PM's visit, which also cover security, defence and education. Speaking through a translator, Narendra Modi says the agreements take the relationship between our countries to new heights.
10: Today, our third annual summit has added several new dimensions to our cooperation.
9: It appears where you live can play a role in your health outcomes. Heart disease has given way to dementia as the leading cause of death in metropolitan and inner regional areas. That's because of improvements in cardiovascular care in those areas, according to Dr. Linda Gallo from the University of the Sunshine Coast.
11: There's significant inequalities with regional areas, socioeconomic differences as well, and that is having a significant impact in terms of what the leading cause of death can
9: be. Thanks to Seven. And Justin Baldoni is speaking out. Now, following all the legal drama surrounding his It Ends With Us co-star Blake Lively, the director appearing in a video alongside his wife Emily, insisting he's the one who's been wronged despite being accused of sexual harassment, calling it an injustice.
12: There have been so many painful things that have been spoken into existence.
13: Untruthful.
12: Over the last couple years, and that created so much noise, and we didn't want to add to the noise.
9: His countersuit was thrown out. He's been ordered to pay Blake more than $8 million.
7: 5MU Sport.
9: In sport, the Dockers have the home ground advantage for tonight's Round 18 opener against the Swans. It's the first time the top two sides have met this season, and Sydney has won both of their last two clashes. Last night's NRL State of Origin decider was the most watched in history, more than 6 million tuning in. And a huge blow for Gout Gout, with the Aussie sprint sensation suffering a serious hamstring injury. It means he'll miss the World Under 20 Championships in the US next month. That's the latest in news and sport.
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13: Mostly sunny for the rest of your Thursday ahead of a partly cloudy Friday. The top of 18 expected for Murray Bridge, 17 in Adelaide, Strathalbyn and Victor Harbour, 16 in Mount Barker, and a top of 12 tomorrow for Mount Lofty.
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0: Good afternoon, Shane Bryan with you, filling in for Jonesy and Amanda. Now, today we would have been celebrating the 80th birthday of one of Australia's greatest rock frontmen, if not the greatest, Bon Scott. It's a long way to the top if you want to rock and roll. Now, before he ever joined AC/DC, Bon had already paid his dues in bands like the Spectres, the Valentines, Fraternity. He was known for his powerful voice, his cheeky sense of humour, and his ability to connect with the crowd long before Akadaka came calling. When he joined the Young Brothers in 74, everything clicked, though. His hard-living image, his unmistakable vocals, his cheeky sense of humour. He turned AC/DC into one of Australia's biggest exports. Albums like High Voltage, Dirty Deeds, Done Dirt Cheap, Let There Be Rock, Highway to Hell, they all laid the foundation for the band's global success. Sadly, Bon died in 1980 at the age of just 33, only months after Highway to Hell became the band's breakthrough international album, and many people wondered if AC/DC could continue. But the band carried on with Brian Johnson, and they released Back in Black, dedicated to Bon's memory. More than 45 years later, Bon Scott remains the voice that many fans still associate with the AC/DC classic sound. His influence can be heard in rock singers right around the world, and of course, his songs remain an absolute staple on radio. Happy birthday, Bon Scott. Gone too soon, but definitely not forgotten. Now stick around, because up next, I'm going to tell you how you can own a piece, your own piece of Bon Scott history, just released today. We've got better music, more of it, on the way.
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1: You know, they're looking good on our roads at the moment. No major issues. We are accident and breakdown free. No problems on Wellington Road in Mount Barker at the moment, or Adelaide Road in Murray Bridge, or Adelaide Road in Victor Harbour for that matter. No problems getting in and out of the city either with the freeway, and no issues on Victor Harbour Road at the moment. Keep in mind those works in Second Valley on Main South Road near Forest Road, and on the freeway near the emergency crossover in Callington affecting inbound motorists. The census is coming this August. You'll get instructions soon on what to do. 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

0: Good afternoon. Shane Bryan with you, filling in for Jonesy and Amanda back on Monday. Now, we were talking earlier, today would have been the 80th birthday of one of Australia's greatest rock voices, Bon Scott. Now, even though he passed away at the age of 33 in 1980, his legacy has never faded. In fact, it is still growing. There's lots of memorabilia that is available if you just have a look on the internet, but this is absolutely cool. I love this. Normally they do an anniversary coin for something like this. Well, the Perth Mint has actually released something a little bit different. For his 80th birthday, they've put together a special commemorative precious metal bar celebrating the singer. The design features the Bon Scott crest with a lion holding a microphone, if you've ever seen it. It's pretty cool. Along with the inscription, Bon Scott, 80 years. Now, it's a 1 gram gold ingot, so it's not very big, valued at $325. And it's just a reminder of how important Bon Scott remains, not only to the AC/DC fans, but to Australian music history as well, because few singers have left such a mark quite like he did. So more than 4 decades after his passing, his songs are still blasting out on car stereos and radio stations right around the world. Not bad for a bloke from Fremantle, right, who helped create one of the greatest rock and roll legacies of all time. So you can check it out at theperthmint.com.au. I think they'll go pretty quickly. There's only 5,000 of them. When I was checking it out this afternoon, there was still one available. I nearly bought one myself, so... Yeah, if you want me to buy one, just let me know. I'm pretty keen to. But go and check it out, perthmint.com.au, and you could have a little bit of Bon Scott history. We've got better music, more of it for the drive home coming right up.
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0: Well, that wraps up the show for today. I'll be back again tonight for the 80s at 8, and we are taking a look at a classic 80s album, Foreigner 4. Waiting for a Girl Like You, one of the big songs from Foreigner 4. That is our feature album tonight on the 80s at 8. I'll catch you then. Thanks for keeping me company.
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6: Well, there are no issues at the moment on Adelaide Road in Murray Bridge or in Victor Harbour. Wellington Road moving nicely in Mount Barker at the moment, and no dramas on the freeway of Victor Harbour Road as we speak. Keep in mind, though, those works in Second Valley on Main South Road near Forest Road and on the freeway near the emergency crossover in Callington affecting inbound motorists. South Australia brings you the simple pleasures of winter with hundreds of experiences and offers. 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
8: Hello, I'm Monique Crichton. South Australian police have confirmed they're investigating a death which occurred in a regional hospital yesterday. They've made contact with a family who first reported the case to SA Liberal Senator Karen Little last night following the Telstra outage. She posted on social media that her office had received reports the person had been trying to call emergency. The telco admitted today that more than 600 calls failed to get through to 000 during two outages. 402 of those required a follow-up. Australia has signed several new landmark agreements with India, deepening ties between our countries. The agreements cover defence, security, education, science and tech, and energy. Anthony Albanese making the announcement with Indian PM Narendra Modi in Melbourne.
9: Our partnership has never been stronger. We share a focus on deepening and diversifying the relationship between our countries so we can continue to grow from strength to strength.
8: Australia has agreed to sell uranium to India for peaceful purposes only. US President Donald Trump says he's hit Iran very hard in response to Iranian strikes on ships in the Strait of Hormuz. Word is 90 targets have been hit over 2 days. And Grey's Anatomy star Patrick Dempsey has poured cold water on calls for him to run for office in the US. Fans were pushing for McDreamy to replace the Democratic Senate nominee, Graham Platner, who's dropped out amid sexual assault allegations.
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8: It's spot a blow for the Hawks with Nick Watson to miss Saturday's clash with Carlton. Coach Sam Mitchell says they're being cautious with his hammy.
10: On Tuesday, he ran sort of 88% of his top speed, which is still faster than most of us, but just from a confidence point of view, we don't feel like it's worth the risk with him.
8: And British wildcard Arthur Ferry's making headlines for his performance at Wimbledon. He's upset the ninth seed Flavio Cavoli in straight sets to set up a semi-final showdown with Alexander Zverev, who outclassed Taylor Fritz. That's the latest in news and sport.
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11: Mostly sunny for the rest of your Thursday ahead of a partly cloudy Friday. The top of 18 expected for Murray Bridge, 17 in Adelaide, Strathalbyn and Victor Harbour, 16 in Mount Barker, and a top of 12 tomorrow for Mount Lofty.
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1: So on the text line, Lisa J of Goolwa Beach. 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
1: Who better to talk to from Cancer Council SA than the Senior Manager for Prevention, Christine Morris? 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

0: superstars. You've been hit by a smooth criminal. 80s supergroups. This is the way it's gonna be forever now. 80s one-hit wonders. This is the 80s at 8.
1: Welcome to the 80s at 8. Shane Bryan with you. Coming up tonight, we take a look back at a classic album from Foreigner, 4. It was their biggest album and had some classic songs. We'll take an in-depth look at Foreigner's 4. Right now, though, let's get underway with The Divinyls, the first big song from them, hit number 8 on the charts. This is Boys in Town from 1981. You're on the 80s at 8.

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1: There's nothing like hearing your favourite song on the radio. 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Your favourites from the 80s. 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

0: 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And it nearly wasn't even recorded at all. 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
1: Well, that is it for the 80s at 8 tonight. In fact, that's it for the week. Tomorrow night, it is a totally 80s Friday night from 8 right through till midnight, and we're kicking it off with the Jacksons. We're also going to be taking a look at one of my favourite songs from 1981, PhD with I Won't Let You Down. That's coming up tomorrow night on the Totally 80s Friday Night. Have a fantastic night. Thanks for keeping me company.
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How far off, I sat and wondered. 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
1: So on the text line, Lisa J of Goolwa Beach. 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
1: Who better to talk to from Cancer Council SA than the Senior Manager for Prevention, Christine Morris? 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Are large excises still the way to go to disincentivise this behaviour?
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1: So on the text line, Lisa J of Goolwa Beach. She says, good afternoon, Chris. I hope your day is going well. She said, I was thinking about your intro for the Midweek Mind Games and thinking how funny it is that we all flock here every Wednesday for no other reason than to be called a genius. Then I thought, well, actually, you're the only one that calls me a genius. So why wouldn't I show up for that every week? I've been called worse. So have I, Lisa. So I understand. 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

0: There's nothing like hearing your favourite song on the radio. 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Like the big hits from the 60s and 70s. 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
6: Traffic is moving well across the Murrayland South Coast and Adelaide Hills this morning with a good run on the major routes throughout the regions. Just watch for roadworks on Nan Road near Moncouth Road in Oakbank and at Main South Road near Fishery Beach Road at Cape Jervis. Outside of that, we're looking pretty good at this stage. 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
9: Hello, I'm Jenny Lenman. Plans for a major AI data centre near Talon Bend will be put under the spotlight next week. Firmus Technologies is holding a public information session on Wednesday to explain the proposal and answer questions from the community. The project's one of two data centre developments currently proposed for the Coorong District. Local food delivery workers could soon be up for better paying conditions. The Fair Work Commission's moved towards introducing new rules for gig workers this week, including increased minimum pay, greater protections and increased insurance requirements. Services including Uber Eats have expanded into our regional areas in the past year, including Murray Bridge, Victor Harbour, Goolwa and Port Elliot. Business Victor Harbour's calling for more transparency around how economic development funding is spent in the district. In its submission on Council's draft budget, the group said commercial and industrial properties make up less than 5% of rateable properties but contribute around 7.5% of rates. The group's also outlined support for investment in events, destination marketing and the $520,000 footpath program. A new trial is underway using AI to review breast screen images. This aims to increase the early detection of breast cancer in South Australian women. The trial was launched on the 6th of July. It's running between 6 and 9 months. And turning to sport, here's Chris Guscott with a look at what we can expect this weekend.
5: The South Australian Country Footy Championship starts tonight with the best of our local leagues taking to Barossa Park. The Southern men's side, captained by Victor Harbour star Ben Heaslip, will aim to go one better than last year when they start their campaign against defending champion South East at 8:10. Meanwhile, the Eastern side, made up of talent from the River Murray and Hills footy leagues, will be aiming to make it back to the championship game once again after a disappointing tournament in 2025. They'll begin their tournament against the Central Zone at 6 p.m.
10: Little moments make a big difference. 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
11: Morning, I'm Britt Aylin. The war in the Middle East is heating up again, with Iran firing waves of missiles at US military targets in multiple Gulf states. It's after Washington resumed attacks on Iran in response to alleged strikes on ships in the Strait of Hormuz. 13 Australian men being held in an Iraqi prison on suspicions of fighting for ISIS could soon be released. It's raised concerns they could return to Australia, but Home Affairs Minister Tony Burke says the federal government will do nothing to help them. At least 28 people have been killed in a fire at a shoe factory in southeastern China after flames engulfed the multi-story building, trapping workers on the rooftop. The blaze broke out at around noon in the city of Xinjiang, with 239 people believed to have been inside the factory at the time. And outgoing UK PM Sir Keir Starmer has described Bonnie Tyler as one of Britain's greatest recording artists, whose catalogue of music continues to touch lives, flood dance floors and fill karaoke booths. The Welsh singer died in a Portuguese hospital at the age of 75, weeks after undergoing emergency intestinal surgery.
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11: In sport, round 19 of the NRL kicks off tonight with the West Tigers hosting the Warriors. Tigers skipper Jerome Luai is on track to return from a concussion that forced him out of last week's game, while the Warriors will be boosted by the return of captain James Fisher-Harris from injury, but will be without Origin duo Mitchell Barnett and Kurt Capewell. And Kayleigh McEwen's pulled out of the upcoming Glasgow Commonwealth Games after revealing she's been battling glandular fever. The backstroke star says what she thought a few months ago was the flu turned out to be much worse.
0: For more local and national news, head to 5mu.com.au.
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13: A partly cloudy day ahead of a colder and wetter day tomorrow. Murray Bridge, Victor Harbour and Adelaide heading for a top of 17 today. 16 for Mount Barker, Strathalbyn 18 and 12 for Mount Lofty.
0: From Bow Hill to Birdwood, it's the dynamic duo dedicated to delighting you in the morning. On 5MU, it's Adam and Jenny.
13: Happy Friday, friends. Gee, it came at us quick, didn't it? Friday.
9: Whoosh,
13: it's already here. That's right.
9: How you feeling after your week off and then a week back in?
13: Look, it's been a helter-skelter of a week. I'm not going to lie, but we're here at the end of it. We're alive. We're well. We're having a good time.
9: He's alive!
13: He's alive, I tell you. We're alive. How are you?
9: I'm alive too.
13: You're alive too?
9: I'm pretty good.
13: Nice. Hey, if you're alive too, why don't you hang out with us for the next couple of hours, yeah? And
14: yeah.
13: We'll play some great tunes and we'll, talk about some stuff. We've got some fun facts. Would you like to hear one?
9: Oh, please. An early fun fact.
13: Yeah. It's Fun Fact Friday after all. Did you know there's enough gold in the Earth's core to cover the entire planet in a layer about 50 centimetres thick?
9: Whoa.
13: We're not going to do it.
9: I mean, it would destroy the planet, wouldn't it?
13: Donald Trump would love it, but he loves gold. He just loves... I love gold. Gold toilets and all of that. But no, he's...
9: That's incredible.
13: Yeah. In the Earth's core, there's enough gold.
9: Yeah, right.
13: You've got to get there first, and we've never been there. So we're guessing, really, aren't we?
9: Yeah, anyway. That's a good point. We do a lot of guesswork.
13: We do.
9: we do. In this world.
13: We reckon. Yeah.
9: Well, more fun facts coming your way.
13: Yeah, if you'd like to contribute to it, 0417 063 963 is the text line to do just that.
9: To cap off NAIDOC Week, a fabulous community leader, Steve Sumner, joins us.
13: Yeah, looking forward to that.
9: In Murray Bridge, he's received not one but two major awards this week.
13: Wow.
9: For his work in the Aboriginal community.
13: Show off.
9: Show off. No, he's a lovely man. So he's going to join us in the studio after seven.
13: Lovely. Speaking of joining us in the studio, Jackie from Mackie, thanks to Lock Around the Clock, is going to... That's a fun little sentence to say. I just figured out. Jackie from Mackie, thanks to Lock Around the Clock, is going to tell us what to do this weekend around the traps.
9: If you feel so inclined.
13: Indeed.
9: You know, we'd never force you to... do anything.
13: Going to be a touch inclement tomorrow.
9: Okay.
13: But there's plenty of indoor activities, and she'll tell us the ins and outs of all of that.
9: Or dance in the rain.
13: Or, yeah, indeed.
9: I'm all for it.
13: Sure.
9: Secret sound, where are we up to?
13: $350 today. Looking forward to hearing your thoughts on it. It's not a breakfast bowl being dragged across a breakfast bar or a dinner bowl being dragged across a dinner bar. Or
9: a breakfast bowl being dragged across a dinner bar.
13: None of those things.
9: Don't you hate it when the dishes are still there from two meals ago?
13: It's yeah.
9: Like, come on. Let's all pitch in, guys.
13: They never are in
9: let's
13: our place.
9: Let's all pitch in.
13: There's some OCD in the house that just will not abide it. Sadly. Anyway. That is all coming up this morning. In a moment, we'll talk the life of the super singer swirling in the heavens now, Bonnie Twat Tyler, next. But first... Hold on tight. You know she's a little bit... 8 past 6 on 5MU, it's Adam and Jenny.

0: It's Roxanne and Dangerous. Adam and Jenny on 5MU at 12 past 6. Good morning and happy Friday, friends. Sad in the news that Bonnie Tyler has passed away, the Welsh singer at the age of 75.
1: Oh, she's a legend.
0: Yeah, absolutely.
1: Some power ballads, Total Eclipse of the Heart is one you can't help but sing along to.
0: Exactly.
1: Holding Out for a Hero has got such a good vibe to it as well.
0: It really does. Yeah. In May, she was hospitalised after having emergency intestinal surgery. Ooh. Was later placed in an induced coma, and her family says, and Bonnie's family and team are heartbroken to announce that Bonnie unexpectedly passed away last night in hospital in Portugal as a result of the illness she was being treated for. Huge star, of course, represented Britain in the Eurovision Song Contest back in 2013. She was an MBE, awarded for her services by the Queen.
1: Oh.
0: And won three Grammys.
1: Oh, not a bad effort.
0: Not a bad effort at
1: Extraordinary
0: all.
1: Extraordinary legacy. Yeah. And Total Eclipse of the Heart has been streamed more than a billion times.
0: Wow.
1: Spent 4 weeks at number one. The music video has more than a billion views
0: as
1: well.
0: That's a very, very tired, slow, fluttering dove in that one. She was born Gaynor Hopkins.
1: I didn't know that.
0: Yep. She was a coal miner's daughter, grew up in public housing with an outside toilet just outside of Swansea. Three sisters, two brothers, and she had a love of music from a very early age, just adoring the Beatles, as many of her era did. And she went by a couple of names before RCA signed her and called her Bonnie Tyler.
1: What were the names before?
0: There was a Sharon in there. There was she went by Gaynor Hopkins for a bit, and then they settled on Bonnie Tyler. She debuted with her hit Lost in France in 1977, and then she signed with Sony and saw Meatloaf perform Bat Out of Hell and thought, I need to do that. She had that great husky voice, of course, and really wanted to work with the great Jim Steinman.
2: I said, I want to work with the producer and the songwriter that does Meatloaf. Everything that Meatloaf does, I want to do, you know. And the head of A&R asked me who I want to work with, you know, and I told them Jim Steinman. He nearly fell off the floor. He said, Bonnie, yet he's never going to work with you. I said, ask him. Oh, it's a long shot, he said. I said, look, you asked me who I want to work with, I'm telling you, so ask him. So they did, expecting a flat no. Ha, ha, ha. Who worked with Jim Steinman with two albums after that? And moi.
0: Fantastic.
1: Oh, I love her energy.
0: Yeah, yeah, absolutely. She introduced her to his song Total Eclipse of the Heart, which would become the debut single for her fifth studio album, Faster Than the Speed of Night, and the rest, as they say, is music history. Swirling in the heavens this morning, Bonnie Tyler. We should probably play the song.
1: I think so.
0: It's the Australian single version. We don't play this version a bit.
1: Okay.
0: Yeah, it's a good one. It's Adam and Jenny on 5MU.

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1: A partly cloudy day ahead of a colder and wetter day tomorrow. Murray Bridge, Victor Harbour and Adelaide heading for a top of 17 today. 16 for Mount Barker, Strathalbyn 18 and 12 for Mount Lofty.
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3: Your overnight headlines for this Friday, the 10th of July. The United States has launched fresh strikes in Iran overnight. Explosions were heard near Bushehr, while Iran has responded with attacks on regional military targets. Intelligence sources claim Russian President Vladimir Putin is expected to escalate military operations in Ukraine despite renewed diplomatic efforts. The United Nations says Russian attacks have killed 265 civilians and injured over 1,800 in June alone. At least 28 people have died in a shoe factory fire in southeast China, with investigators now examining the cause. China and Taiwan are also preparing for Typhoon Barvi, which forecasters warn could be one of the most powerful storms to affect the region in years. And the music world is mourning the passing of Welsh singer Bonnie Tyler, who died in a Portuguese hospital yesterday. She was 75. In sport, Fremantle went from a near goalless first half to thumping the Swans in Perth last night, winning in the end by 38 points. A partly cloudy day ahead of a colder and wetter day tomorrow. Murray Bridge, Victor Harbour and Adelaide heading for a top of 17. 16 for Mount Barker, Strathalbyn 18 and 12 for Mount Lofty.
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0: It's LRB and playing to win. It's 28 past 6. Adam and Jenny on 5MU. Steve Sumner, the CEO of Murrundi, joining us. He was given two big awards this week. And we're going to have a chat to him about leadership and acknowledgement and a whole bunch of other stuff coming up after 7 o'clock when he joins us in the studio. Between now and then, we'll find out what day it is and give you the opportunity to win $350 in the Secret Sound. Jenny's in the local newsroom. And next, coming up, Adelaide Hills councillors have ended the employment of their CEO following a special council meeting this week. She'll have the details about that next.
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4: A pretty cruisy run across the regions at this stage. No major dramas to report. There are some ongoing roadworks happening through Meningie at the Princes Highway near Sandringham Street. Also through Second Valley at Main South Road near Forest Road. Speeds have dropped to 40 in both directions through there. Late week specials are on at your local IGA till Sunday. 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
8: Hello, I'm Jenny Lenman. The Adelaide Hills Council's parted ways with its chief executive officer. Councillors ending the employment of Greg Georgopoulos following a special council meeting this week. Director of Environment and Infrastructure, Jade Ballantyne, has been appointed acting CEO while a search begins for a permanent replacement. Thomas Foods is planning another expansion at its Palamana meat processing plant. The international company lodging plans for a new composting facility to process up to 40,000 tonnes of organic waste each year from its Murraylands and Lobethal sites. The proposal's open for public feedback through to Tuesday. A long-running fight over the state's landscape levy is continuing, with the Mid-Murray Mayor meeting this week with Minister Burke. Simone Bailey says she feels passionately about the issue as the current system disadvantages regional communities.
9: We're paying a lot more than, say, the people in Adelaide. So for an $800,000 house in Mid-Murray last financial year, you paid around $116 in landscape levy. If I had a unit in Adelaide City valued at the same, I would be paying $13.
8: And the Art Gallery of South Australia is preparing for a big exhibition opening this weekend. Monet to Matisse runs from tomorrow through to early November, with Impressionism, Cubism and Surrealism on show. It's the first time most of the works have been in the country. And now you're up to date with the latest in local news.
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10: Morning, I'm Britt Aylin. Home Affairs Minister Tony Burke says he'll do nothing to help a group of suspected ISIS fighters come home. The 13 Australian men are reportedly set to be released from prison in Iraq. Authorities say many of them don't have passports, so if they were to attempt to return to Australia, they would need government approval. Fresh fighting has raised fears the conflict in the Middle East could escalate further. The US has launched strikes on targets inside Iran, saying the attacks were aimed at protecting international shipping through the Strait of Hormuz. While Iran's reportedly responded with missile and drone attacks targeting US military infrastructure. Andy Burnham's a step closer to taking over as the UK Prime Minister, with his leadership nomination backed by 322 British Labour MPs. The former Manchester Mayor is so far the only official candidate for the top job. If no other contenders emerge, he could take office within the next 2 weeks. And Catherine Zeta-Jones says Bonnie Tyler was one of the funniest people she ever met. Tributes are flowing for the Welsh singer after she died in a Portuguese hospital at the age of 75.
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10: In sport, a dominant second half from Fremantle seen them take down the Swans by 38 points at Optus Stadium. The Dockers were goalless in the first half for just the third time in the club's history, but went on to kick 100 points in the second to run out 111-73 point winners. In basketball, the Opals have stormed home from a 17-point deficit at halftime to defeat China 84-82. The win backing up Tuesday's two-point thriller to complete a clean sweep on home soil. And swimming sensation Kaylee McEwen's withdrawn from the Glasgow Com game after revealing she has glandular fever.
6: For more local and national news, head to 5mu.com.au.
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11: A partly cloudy day ahead of a colder and wetter day tomorrow. Murray Bridge, Victor Harbour and Adelaide.

0: heading for a top of 17 today, 16 for Mount Barker, Strathalbyn 18, and 12 for Mount Lofty.
1: An extra dollop of delight for your morning. Adam and Jenny. Five.

0: the Screaming Jets and Better, 21-7, Adam and Jenny on 5MU. It is wonderful to have your company this morning as we head into a Friday. Coming up, we'll have your overnight headlines. We'll have what happened on this day in history and your chance to win $350 in The Secret. Now, we were talking, Jenny, about Bonnie Tyler, of course, who was swirling in the heavens this morning. Sarah's texted through on 0417 063963 saying, my favourite memory of this song, Total Eclipse of the Heart, which we spoke about off air, is standing on Oxford Street, which is in Sydney, waiting for the parade to start, which is the Mardi Gras.
1: Oh, yes.
0: When someone started blaring this from their balcony and the entire street started singing.
1: Oh, my goodness.
0: Ultimate goosebumpy moment, I bet.
1: Wow.
0: That song is best enjoyed, as we discussed, a couple of beverages deep, I reckon, and in a crowd of people.
1: Yes. I think so.
0: Yeah, absolutely. Thank you for that, Sarah. That would have been an amazing moment, yeah. I reckon. Let's find out what day it is.
2: What day is it? Could you please tell me?
0: Tis Friday, the 10th of July. It's also National Pina Colada Day.
1: Oh, or getting caught in the rain.
0: Or getting caught in the rain. Tomorrow you'll get caught in the rain. Today, the pina colada. Rum, coconut cream and pineapple juice. Nothing to me says you're not in Adelaide.
1: Yeah,
0: in winter.
1: I'll be having one of those.
0: I bet.
1: In a couple of weeks.
0: Yeah.
1: So I'm off to Darwin and then Bali.
0: Darwin and Bali.
1: And I will definitely have some pina coladas.
0: Very good. Please do.
1: And I know they're a bit daggy. They're not cool anymore, but they're so delicious.
0: They taste like a lime splice. Just go for it, you know? It's a lime splice, but it gets you drunk. There's nothing wrong with that.
1: Drink responsibly.
0: Drink responsibly. And, you know.
1: And if you're a child, don't drink.
0: Don't drink, no. And you can have a virgin one if you like.
1: Yeah.
0: I mean, why would you?
1: No, what?
0: Why would you?
1: As a child.
0: As a child, obviously, but as a grown-up. Yeah.
1: Well, there's lots of reasons people don't drink.
0: There is lots of reasons. Oh, you've all got your reasons. Just grow up. No, I'm kidding.
1: He just wants to bully you into drinking together.
0: Drinking together, that's right.
1: Yeah.
0: And then singing Bonnie Tyler songs. It's also Don't Step on a Bee Day.
1: Oh, yeah, especially when you're barefoot.
0: Right? That does seem to imply that other days are Step on a Bee Day. I don't think that's the case. In addition to being careful not to step on any bees, see how you can also help save these crucial creatures from disease and other threats of extinction.
1: Did you know? You know how when a bee lands on you and it stings you?
0: Yeah.
1: Usually it'll just fly off and it leaves the sting and it'll die.
0: Yeah.
1: Right?
0: Yeah.
1: If you're really calm and you're in a space where it's calm, it can actually wiggle its sting out of you.
0: Right.
1: It just has to walk in a circle. For about a minute.
0: Right.
1: Yeah.
0: Like you're trying to get a nail out of a board.
1: Yeah,
0: right.
1: It has to, it's not easy because it's barbed.
0: Sure.
1: But yeah, if it's in the right environment and you're super calm, it'll just wiggle around, wiggle, and then it'll fly away.
0: Is that true?
1: Yeah.
0: Wow. But stuff that, it just stung you. No, that's right. If a wasp stings you, just kill it.
1: Oh, absolutely. I hate wasps. Hate wasps as much as scammers.
0: A wasp stung me through leather gloves.
1: What?
0: I was wearing leather gloves and a wasp stung my thumb.
1: How does that even happen?
0: I mean, it's a tough guy, wasp. I'll give it that. But what have I ever done to you, you know? It's also Matariki today. Matariki is the Maori New Year. So it is the special time in New Zealand when the night sky lights up with the Pleiades star cluster, and the event marks the beginning of the Maori New Year. It's not in January. I mean, we just arbitrarily give January first the go. I mean, January didn't exist a little while ago. And there's lots of different New Years around the world.
1: Oh, I didn't realise.
0: In Western Australia, the Indigenous folk there have Marador, October 30.
1: Okay.
0: This is quite a nice time for...
1: Why not?
0: Yeah. The Sri Lankan New Year is April 13 to 14. The Chinese New Year, of course, is sometime between January 21 and February 20. There's the Gujarati New Year, which is mid-October. And Eastern Orthodox is the 14th of January.
1: There you go.
0: There you go. So just a few. If you have given up a New Year's resolution, there's always a day for you to pick it back up, all right? And it's National French Fry Day.
1: I love French fries.
0: You do love French fries.
1: They're so good.
0: Yeah.
1: How disappointing is it when you get cold and crappy French fries? I'm no diva.
0: Right.
1: Not usually.
0: Yeah.
1: Sometimes. But if I get cold fries, I have to go back. And I'm not a jerk about it. I just say, hey, guys, can I have some fresh fries, please? Because it's pointless otherwise. What's the point of having fries if they suck?
0: Right.
1: You know?
0: It's in the name. They were fried. They need to be hot. I 1,000% agree. I also will not abide an under-seasoned French fry.
1: Oh, okay. Yeah.
0: Needs to be.
1: Do you ever carry a little sachet of salt with you?
0: I don't, because someone should be doing their job. But
1: my friend carries salt with her because she's got a very high tolerance for salt, and she's obsessed with salt. And she's also got a little thing of soy sauce. She just takes it with her everywhere.
0: Soy sauce. Wow, she is a salty lady. no shade thrown, calling you a salty lady. But yeah, that's National French Friday. So do yourself a favour. Yeah,
1: they're just so good.
0: Like you really do.
1: I really do.
0: Like if you could see her face. There is an adorning going on. Treat yourself today.
1: Treat yourself.
0: I think I will have some later.
1: Have you ever done that thing where you scoop ice cream with French fries?
0: No. I have not. And there's a reason for it that we will unpack in therapy, probably. It is 6:45. That's what day it is. We'll find out what happened on this day in history and give you the opportunity to win $350 today. The Secret Sound is back in about 4.5 minutes. In the meantime, this is Cold Chisel. Thanks to Jackson's 4x4, it's Adam and Jenny. Happy Friday.

0: happened today.
1: Today is the 10th of July, and it was on this day in 1040 that Lady Godiva was supposed to have rode naked on horseback through Coventry to persuade her husband, the Earl of Mercia, to lower taxes. Now, I hear those Tony Passan ads about people being taxed too much, and I've got to ask, Tony, are you really committed to the cause? Come on, get off. On this day in 1991, Boris Yeltsin was sworn in as the first elected president of the Russian Federation. The same day, vodka sales increased 74%. And on this day in 1990, comedian Andrew Dice Clay famously cried on the Arsenio Hall late-night show. He'd obviously been watching those YouTube videos of army people coming back from deployment and seeing their dog for the first time. Those things get you right in the feels. And that's today, the 10th of July.
0: Guess the sound? Win the cash. Adam and Jenny's Secret Sound. It's no secret the freshest and best fruit and veg is at Farm Fresh Market.
1: 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We'll chat with Carlo from SAME a little later on this morning. We will find out what it's all about. 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
2: 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Plus a few others. I said, what about breakfast at Tiffany? 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
1: A partly cloudy day ahead of a colder and wetter day tomorrow. Murray Bridge, Victor Harbour and Adelaide heading for a top of 17 today. 16 for Mount Barker, Strathalbyn 18 and 12 for Mount Lofty.
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11: A pretty cruisy run out there at this stage. No major dramas to report. We are getting some traffic building through the southeastern freeway as you head outbound near the Mees Bay Bridge to the Crafers exit. Slowing too through Meningie at the Princes Highway near Sandham Street down to 40 around ongoing roadworks, and the same at Cape Jervis at Main South Road near Sappas Road, also dropping to 40 in both directions. The census is coming this August. You'll get instructions soon on what to do in the census. 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
15: Hello, I'm Jenny Lenman. A man from Murray Bridge has been charged after allegedly trying to steal gas bottles from a local business overnight. Police were called to Chris Collins Court just after 10:30 after reports two men were trying to force their way into a shed containing gas bottles and cylinders. Police say one man ran before officers arrived while a local 64-year-old was arrested at the scene. He's been charged with theft unlawfully on premises and carrying an offensive weapon after police allegedly found a knife. Police also continuing to search for the other suspect. New protections for food delivery workers could soon be introduced nationally after years of concern about safety and pay in the gig economy. The Fair Work Commission's considering minimum standards covering issues including pay, insurance and worker representation. The changes come as delivery platforms like Uber Eats become more common in our regional communities, including across the Murraylands and Fleurieu. The Coorong District Council secured a public meeting with the developer behind a proposed AI data centre near Tailem Bend. Firmus Technologies will answer questions from residents next Wednesday following growing community interest in the project and some concerns. Topics expected to include the impact on water, electricity, noise and opportunities for local businesses. Business Victor Harbour's backing continued support for Steam Ranger and the Victor Harbour Railway Station as part of their submission on Council's draft budget. The group says the railway is an important community asset ahead of the station's centenary and the Cockle Train's 40th anniversary. They're also supporting investment in events, destination marketing and infrastructure improvements, but they say they want clearer reporting on economic development funding for the South Coast City. And turning to sport, here's Chris Guscott with a look at what we can expect this weekend in footy.
1: The Eastern women will have their eyes on a rare three-peat at the South Australian Country Footy Championships, which begins tonight at Barossa Park. Mount Lofty's Holly Aston will lead the side, made up of Hills Footy League players, with their opening match against Central at 8:10pm. The Southern women, who are made up of great Southern League talent, will be out to make their way up the pecking order again after consecutive fifth-place finishes. They'll start against last year's finalists in South East at 6pm.
16: Little moments make a big difference. 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
18: Morning, I'm Britt Aylin. Narendra Modi has received a rockstar reception in Melbourne. The Indian Prime Minister welcomed by more than 20,000 fans at Marvel Stadium and joined on stage by our PM, Anthony Albanese.
19: Two great democracies, two great multicultural societies, the mutual respect that we share, the strength of our friendship.
18: It's Modi's first Australian visit in 3 years, with the trip also sparking protests from anti-immigration demonstrators. Renewed tensions in the Middle East have triggered a fresh but familiar response from Federal Defence Minister Richard Marles.
20: We want to see a de-escalation. We definitely want to see an opening of the Strait of Hormuz. It's very important that Iran meets its obligations here.
18: That's on the ABC. Iran and the US have both launched fresh strikes overnight. And Bonnie Tyler has died at the age of 75 after spending weeks in a Portuguese hospital. Tributes have been flowing for the Welsh singer from the likes of Rod Stewart, who wrote on Instagram that she was a good pal and a true soul stirrer.
17: 5MU Sport.
18: In sport, Fremantle's powered past the Swans to clinch a 38-point win in their top two battle. The Dockers were trailing by 25 points in the second quarter before coming out firing in the second half, kicking 9 goals in the final term. And round 19 of the NRL gets underway tonight with the West Tigers hosting the Warriors. Tigers skipper Jerome Luai is on track to return from a concussion that forced him out of last week's game, while the Warriors will be boosted by the return of captain James Fisher-Harris from injury, but will be without Origin duo Mitchell Barnett and Kirk Capewell. That's the latest in news and sport.
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23: A partly cloudy day ahead of a colder and wetter day tomorrow. Murray Bridge, Victor Harbour and Adelaide heading for a top of 17 today. 16 for Mount Barker, Strathalbyn 18 and 12 for Mount Lofty.
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23: Won't someone think of the billionaires, eh? It is 7:06. Happy Friday to you. It's Adam and Jenny this morning, thanks to Jackson's 4x4. And if you are needing to choose the right accessories, get honest advice and enjoy quality fitment done right every time, Jackson's 4x4 are the people for you. It is wonderful to have your company. Coming up a little later, fun facts. If you've got any, we'd love to hear them. You can send them to us on 0417 063 963. That's 0417 063 963. Later, Ask Adam and Jenny Anything coming up. We'll also have Jackie from Mackie, thanks to Lock Around the Clock, telling us what to do this weekend. But next, a man who's been given 2 awards in a week. And for wonderful reasons, he's a legend around our region, doing wonderful things for the community. His name is Steve Sumner. He's the CEO of Murrindie Aboriginal Health, and he joins us in the studio next. But first, it's John Lennon and Stand By Me. 7 past 7. Happy Friday.

0: Adam and Jenny on 5MU, and this morning we have a multiple award winner amongst
1: us. We do. A local leader receiving a couple of very big honours this NAIDOC week. Ngarrindjeri Elder and CEO of Murrindji Aboriginal Community Controlled Health Service. A lot of people know him around Murray Bridge. Lovely guy, Steve Sumner. He's a joint winner of the Premier's NAIDOC Award and a winner of the Ngarrindjeri Nation's Male Elder of the Year. Thanks so much for coming in high demand, and congratulations, Steve.
2: Thank you very much. I really appreciate the opportunity to come and have a chat about this crazy week.
1: Yeah.
0: It sounds like it has been. Just walking a bit taller this morning.
2: Well, I don't know about that. It just puts a bit more responsibility on me now to actually perform, I guess.
0: Yeah, right.
1: But you have been. I mean, you've been doing some wonderful work for the past 20 years. What's your mission been?
2: It stems back further than 20 years, I think. You know, I was raised in a very loving and caring family, and mum and dad were my heroes. We had nothing, but we had everything. And so I think the values that they instilled in not only me but my siblings as well, from that period of time to ensuring that we finished education, never been on the dole or any form of benefit. You know, I've been employed all my life. So they're the values that someone that has nothing instills in you to ensure that you set yourself up for a prosperous life. So, and I think I've just, worked through that and helped people along the way and enjoyed a journey, enjoyed a story. So It's been good fun.
0: Murrindji is a well-known and well-patronised health service. It's beloved, really. It's got such a great name for itself in the community. How have you achieved that?
2: Thank you for that. It's been a journey for a long time. I think the first inaugural board was in 2010, and I was a part of that board. It was funded finally in 2016. I joined it in 2017, so we had 10 staff, including myself, one program. I leave on the 17th of July, as we've stated, and we have 60 staff and 38 programs running from Murrindji across Hills Mallee Southern, pretty much, and Mallee Coorong. So 136,000 square kilometres. Yeah, we do really well on a shoestring budget. Yeah, we are well patronised now, I think. Our attendance at our clinics since we opened the building last year has gone up something like 25 to 30%.
0: Wow.
1: That's great.
2: Just nothing but positive feedback for us.
1: So. Well, it's so important, isn't it, to try to elevate the health outcomes for Aboriginal communities, right?
2: I think the most important part about preventative health or primary health care is that you take pressure off of acute care, take pressure off of that system, people out of emergency departments, people out of hospitals. What we've tried at Murrindji is to really ensure that families buy into it, so it's not just the individual, it's family, which then pushes onto a community. So it's looking at it from a really holistic level. So I think, and I had good mentors to teach me along the way, which has helped me.
0: Well, let's talk about that for a moment, because you've also been awarded as an Elder of the Year. And what's the secret behind being a good leader, do you think?
2: Can I just say that the title leader and elder doesn't sit well with me?
0: Right.
2: It's kind of really strange, because I have some incredible siblings, older siblings, incredible older uncles and aunties that, you know, have guided me and still guide me along the way. So to kind of have that label that I put them under, it doesn't sit well with me. So
1: do you still feel like a kid?
2: In a way, I think my wife thinks I'm definitely a big kid, and so do my grandchildren. But I prefer, you know, I mentor people. People mentor me. I did coach people. Those two titles probably suit me better. And I feel better when people refer to me as that. But it's been a crazy journey. I keep trying to educate my two children, Catherine and Stephen Jr., around you got to start at the bottom. My first job was the lowest clerical assistant in the Australian Taxation Office, sharpening pencils.
0: Right.
2: And it took me 40 years to get to a point where I'm now a CEO of one of the fastest growing Aboriginal community controlled health services in Australia, and, you know, stepping out at a great time to allow new people to come in, share new ideas, new philosophies, and hopefully extend that growth. If your life takes small steps, enjoy every small step.
1: Mm.
2: Don't rush. Just take your time and learn from it.
1: I understand also you have the philosophy of being out in the community, not always behind a desk.
2: Yeah, I love catching up with everyone. I've really back a little bit from there since we've grown as an organisation to allow my staff to go out and do that community engagement work. But I still get out through sports, through other events. NAIDOC week has been crazy this week. The amount of people we've had at our events over the last 4 days has been phenomenal.
0: It's the 50th anniversary of NAIDOC this year, and that means that a lot of people have been looking back at the success of the week and its history. You're about to step down as CEO of Murrindy. Is this a time for you to look back and sort of have a look at what's gone on in your journey through it all?
2: Yeah, I think my father had an amazing impact on me in life. For someone that was only with me for 20 years, he always said, you look back for the lessons, you look forward to learn. So you kind of really, I want to really look at, okay, the last 50 years we've achieved great things. My parents, my grandparents fought a battle that I don't have to fight anymore, and hopefully my grandchildren don't have to fight anymore. I see an opportunity to now sit down with the right people to look forward and say, okay, how do we progress from those fights, from those battles, from those arguments, and turn them into meaningful debates so that we can sit around a table and go, okay, if we're going to live here together, if we're going to have look back at our shared history, which is not a good one, what's our prosperous future look like, and how do we all benefit through that process? The fact that NAIDOC has been here for 50 years and we're still no closer to treaty means that we really haven't advanced that far. So we need to have those conversations, those political conversations, but those meaningful conversations around what does our future look like for us so that we can share it collectively, not feel like we're still walking in parallel worlds.
1: Mm. Yeah.
0: Are you optimistic?
2: Yeah, I am. I'm energised by the fact that I've got so many thoughts and ideas from the mentors that I have, both First Nations, non-First Nations. You know, I've been lucky and fortunate to be in a relationship with my high school sweetheart for 43 years and being able to travel the world with her, meet her family in Italy, get different perspectives on things and bring them back and go, you know, there's a better way. Just got to be open to looking for it and recognising that we still respect diversity. We still respect the lessons that we can get from it. There's great things ahead, I reckon.
1: Oh, well, that's very promising.
2: Yeah, a bit of a glow. I'm not someone that's going to retire and go, what next? I know what's next.
1: So it sounds like you'll continue to work in the community.
2: I love this community. Yep. We lived in the mission in the early days when we had a superintendent over top of us and basically telling us what to do when we can do it, to living in Meningi, growing from there, getting involved in sport, you know, shaping who we could be. And then coming to Murray Bridge was probably the best thing for my family as a whole, and meeting a really diverse community that embraced us and allowed us to embrace them back. I talked to my sister last night. Her name is Eunice Aston. She won this award in 2023, and I think we are the only siblings to ever win the Premier's NAIDOC Award.
0: Right.
1: Wow.
2: So,
1: that's fabulous.
2: Yeah, and I was talking to her last night, and she was blushing, I think.
1: Aww.
2: So if you're listening to me, sis, I'm throwing your name out there, but I'm very proud of who she is and what she's done for our community as well.
1: Steve Sumner, congratulations on your recognitions this week, and thanks for everything you've done for the community.
2: Thank you very much. Really appreciate it.
0: It's Adam and Jenny on 5MU.

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7: Your overnight headlines for this Friday, the 10th of July. The United States has launched fresh strikes in Iran overnight. Explosions were heard near Bushehr, while Iran has responded with attacks on regional military targets. Intelligence sources claim Russian President Vladimir Putin is expected to escalate military operations in Ukraine despite renewed diplomatic efforts. The United Nations says Russian attacks have killed 265 civilians and injured over 1,800 in June alone. At least 28 people have died in a shoe factory fire in southeast China, with investigators now examining the cause. China and Taiwan are also preparing for Typhoon Barvi, which forecasters warn could be one of the most powerful storms to affect the region in years. And the music world is mourning the passing of Welsh singer Bonnie Tyler, who died in a Portuguese hospital yesterday. She was 75. In sport, Fremantle went from a near goalless first half to thumping the Swans in Perth last night, winning in the end by 38 points. A partly cloudy day ahead of a colder and wetter day tomorrow. Murray Bridge, Victor Harbour and Adelaide heading for a top of 17. 16 for Mount Barker, Strathalbyn 18 and 12 for Mount Lofty.
6: Good morning. This is Adam and Jenny on 5MU. All

0: There's nothing like hearing your favourite song on the radio. Turn it up and sing out loud, like the big hits from the 60s and 70s. Your favourites from the 80s. And the songs you know and love from the 90s. 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
7: A relatively cruisy start to your morning at this stage. No dramas to report throughout the Maryland South Coast or Hills areas. There are some ongoing roadworks happening through Oak Bank along Nan Road near Monkhouse Road, and the same too in Second Valley at Main South Road near Forest Road. Speeds have dropped to 40 in both directions around that one. 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
8: Hello, I'm Jenny Lenman. A leadership change is underway at the Adelaide Hills Council. Councillors have voted to end the employment of their CEO, Greg Georgopoulos, after his

0: Valentine has taken over as acting CEO. Residents just have a few days left to comment on a proposed expansion at Thomas Foods International, the plant near Murray Bridge. Plans have been lodged for a new composting facility at Palamana to process organic material from the Murraylands and Lobethal in the hills. Public submissions on the Plan SA website close on Tuesday. The Mid-Murray Mayor is continuing her push for changes to the state's landscape levy system, saying regional residents are paying an unfair share. Simone Bailey says some homeowners pay significantly more than people with similarly valued properties in Adelaide, despite the levy being outside of council's control. The Mayor says she'll continue raising the issue with the state government while she's in the role.
1: Oh, look, I got to meet with Minister Burke this week, and it was a really good conversation. So I'm really hoping, and I said on my socials, you know, I've met with now three ministers and I feel like I'm getting closer, so cross your fingers for me.
0: Mount Barker Council's had to replace a number of traffic signs around the new hospital precinct due to theft and vandalism. The no parking signage had been on site to manage increased demand during construction. They were later found and recovered from a nearby waterway. Council's has issued a statement saying removing signs like that is actually a criminal offence. They've asked anyone with information about it to contact SAPOL. A world-renowned collection of artwork is on display from tomorrow at the Art Gallery of South Australia. It's called Monet to Matisse, and it features works from some of the most influential European and American artists of the 19th and 20th centuries. Cézanne, Picasso, Van Gogh and Renoir are just some of the featured artists over the next 4 months. And that's the latest in local news.
2: Graeme Edwards Crash Repairs and Pratt Towing. 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
3: Morning, I'm Britt Aylin. Australia's foreign minister admits the breakdown of the ceasefire in the Middle East is a major concern. The US has hit several more targets in Iran, while Tehran's fired back with strikes on American military assets. Penny Wong telling Nine all sides need to get back to the negotiating table.
4: We want a return to stability. I think everybody wants a return to stability, and it's very disappointing to see at the moment this ceasefire is really fraying around the edges.
3: More than 20,000 people have welcomed the Indian PM at a community event in Melbourne. Narendra Modi told the crowd that India's impatient to grow and achieve more. He'll spend another day there before travelling to New Zealand. More than 500,000 Aussie workers have been sent emails from the taxman warning them their returns will be closely checked for dodgy travel claims. It's the biggest single expense claimed by Australians, almost $12 billion worth in the last financial year alone. And our local cinemas are experiencing a boom, thanks largely to the younger generation. Over the past 3 months, the Australian box office has recorded record monthly sales of over $100 million.
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3: In sport, Kaylee McEwen's pulled out of the upcoming Glasgow Commonwealth Games after revealing she's been battling glandular fever. The backstroke star says what she thought a few months ago was the flu turned out to be much worse. The 2026 Com Games kick off in Scotland on the 23rd of July. And in AFL, the Dockers have put on a last quarter blitz to own the top of the ladder. Frio was goalless against the Swans in the first half before kicking 9 goals, leading the side to a 38-point win. That's the latest in news and sport.
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12: A partly cloudy day ahead of a colder and wetter day tomorrow. Murray Bridge, Victor Harbour and Adelaide heading for a top of 17 today. 16 for Mount Barker, Strathalbyn 18 and 12 for Mount Lofty.
2: An extra dollop of delight for your morning. 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

0: KC and the Sunshine Band and Shake, Shake, Shake, Shake Your Booty. Well, consider my booty shook. It is Adam and Jenny on 5MU this morning with France through to the semi-finals of the World Cup soccer with a 2-0 win over Morocco just a moment ago. Well done to them. Jenny Lenman.
1: Adam Connolly.
0: What are you doing over there?
1: I was just putting my little shawl on.
0: Yeah, your shawl.
1: But it kind of got caught in my head.
0: It did. There you go.
1: Give me a little something to chuckle about.
0: Yeah, and chuckle I did. Let's see if we can make some folks chuckle with this.
1: All right.
0: Nope. With
1: this.
2: What witty, wicked, or wise questions will we answer today? Ask Adam and Jenny anything.
0: A couple of quizzes for Friday.
1: Go on.
0: All right, here we go.
1: Go on.
0: Anonymous asks, what is a question you might ask Adam and Jenny?
1: Oh, meta.
0: It's a meta question. I'm not sure I've come up with anything because we just sort of ask each other.
1: Curly, straight, life, the universe, everything.
0: Right. Glad you went that way. Yep, very good. I'm like, I don't really have a preference. just happy they're there.
1: You can ask us something very personal.
0: You can.
1: You can ask us something that we could Google. You can ask us our preferences.
0: Yes.
1: For things.
0: For things, that's right. You can ask us to explain difficult to grasp concepts.
1: Mm-hmm.
0: You can ask us to enlighten you,
1: mm-hmm.
0: be your guru, your religious guide, anything you like.
1: You know, it could be about a hot topic.
0: Yeah, it could be.
1: Could be. So that's the sort of stuff.
0: Yeah.
1: So to answer your question, that's what you can ask us.
0: That's what you can ask us. That was well handled. Well done. What is a question you might ask Adam and Jenny? It's anything.
1: Literally
0: it really
1: anything.
0: Is anything. We'd encourage you to do so.
1: But we're not going to talk about sexual things. That's all. That's where I'm drawing the line.
0: You know, good. No, we have had the occasional...
1: Occasionally someone...
0: Someone who's just had a couple of lemon sherbets on a Friday night, just getting, oh, bloody ask them a question about what I want to hear. And so we don't answer that.
1: We're not going to answer that.
0: No.
1: You know.
0: But yes, it's not ask Adam and Jenny everything.
1: It's not ask Adam and Jenny after dark.
0: No, that's right. That's for the fringe show, maybe, but not for this now. So yes, we do encourage you to ask those questions. There's a post on our Facebook and our Instagram this morning, and we'll put up the anonymous link once again, probably the next 20 minutes or so,
1: cool.
0: So you can have a crack at that.
1: All right.
0: Glenn was also Glenn the wine guy. Hello, sir.
1: Hello, sir.
0: I sampled a decent cup of homemade coffee out of your wonderful Wine Pro coffee cup.
1: Oh, I love the coffee yesterday. Cup. Because what does it say in it?
0: It says, warning, this may not contain coffee.
1: It's one of those classic office jokes.
0: Yep, but with a wine twist, and I like it. He says, in winter, why does it rain down here when we hear reports of it raining up in Darwin? Now,
1: there's
0: a couple of days in June where it did rain in Darwin, and normally it doesn't. It's dry season,
1: right?
0: You see.
1: Course.
0: And here we get the rain.
1: Time to go. I'm going to be in Darwin in a couple of weeks.
0: You are indeed, and it is a beautiful time to be there. They have low rainfall, not no rainfall,
1: Okay.
0: Of course, averaging about 2.8 mils for the month.
1: Yeah, right.
0: Which is basically about 14 seconds of rain last week here. It was about 2.8 mils. It's just absolutely bugging it down.
1: Tis but a sneeze.
0: Right. Yeah. here, on the other hand, we get most of our rain in the winter, but it does occasionally rain in summer. So
1: yeah,
0: that's how weather works, guys. All right?
1: I mean, you don't need to be condescending about it.
0: I wasn't trying. Sometimes I just...
1: That's how weather works, guys.
0: That's how weather works, guys, right? You don't even know. No, that's what I mean. That's they do get some rain in the dry season.
1: Okay.
0: Like it's not always raining in the wet season. All right?
1: All right. We get it.
0: Yeah. You can text us a question. You can send it through on the socials. You can email us if you want. You can also, yell it out of a passing car.
1: You can write it in your notes app, take a screenshot and text it to us.
0: You can.
1: Whatever you like. If you've got a really long joke or something like that, that's a good way to do it.
0: That's a good way to do that. You can send a voice recording through the text if you like.
1: That would be nice.
0: That would be lovely. 0417-063-963. 17 to 8. Your mum's favourite song now.
1: Oh, no. She hates this one.
0: Sorry, Carolyn.
1: I think it's a good sing-along.
0: Yeah. It's another Three Champers song.
1: My.
0: It's the Knack and my Sharona, just in case you weren't sure. It's Adam and Jenny this morning.

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1: A partly cloudy day ahead of a colder and wetter day tomorrow. Murray Bridge, Victor Harbour and Adelaide heading for a top of 17 today. 16 for Mount Barker, Strathalbyn 18 and 12 for Mount Lofty.
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1: Wow.
6: 185 Adelaide Road, get up here and have a look.
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1: 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All right, let's go to the phones. 5MU, good morning.
7: Good morning, Adam and Doug. How are you?
1: G'day, Doug. How are you?
7: Very good, thank you. Just having a go at the Secret Sound?
1: Yes, please. What do you reckon it is?
7: Is it pulling Glad Wrap out of the roll of Glad Wrap box?
1: Oh, good guess. Is it pulling Glad Wrap out of the box? Doug. No, it's not pulling Glad Wrap out of the box, but thank you, sir. Have a great weekend and safe travels wherever it is you are heading this morning. It is not pulling Glad Wrap out of its box, but what is it? You've got a whole weekend to think about it. 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The secret sound's there if you want to hear it over and over and over and over and over again. And then call us on Monday for $360, thanks to Farm Fresh Market.
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1: Who better to talk to from Cancer Council SA than the Senior Manager for Prevention, Christine Morris? 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
12: A pretty cruisy run still out there at this stage. No major dramas to report. If you're heading through the Murrayland South Coast and Hills areas, all the majors are moving nicely. Through Oakbank at Nan Road near Monkhouse Road, speeds have dropped to 40 in both directions around works. And to Callington along the Southeastern Freeway near the emergency crossover inbound down to 40 around works as well. The census is coming this August. You'll get instructions soon on what to do. 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
14: Hello, I'm Jenny Lenman. Police are searching for a man after an alleged attempted theft at a business in Murray Bridge overnight. Officers were called to Chris Collins Court just after 10:30 p.m. following reports that two men were trying to break into a storage shed containing gas bottles and cylinders. One of the men was arrested at the scene, the 64-year-old local, charged with theft and other offences. The other on the run. If anyone has any information that could help, contact the police assistance line. Food delivery riders could soon have new workplace protections under proposed changes being considered by the Fair Work Commission. That would include minimum standards for gig workers, including pay, insurance and clearer rules around how platforms operate. Uber Eats expanded into Murray Bridge and South Coast towns last year. AI is being used to increase the early detection of breast cancer for South Australian women. A new trial is underway using the technology to review breast screen images. And Business Victor Harbour says local organisations are making a significant contribution to the district. In a council budget submission, the group says commercial and industrial properties account for 4.9% of rateable properties, but they contribute about $2.58 million a year in rates, plus fees and charges. They're calling for rate rises to be kept as low as sustainably possible and for clearer reporting on economic development spending. And turning to sport, here's Chris Guscott with a look at what we can expect in football this weekend.
1: The South Australian Country Footy Championship starts tonight with the best of our local leagues taking to Barossa Park. The Southern men's side, captained by Victor Harbour star Ben Heaslip, will aim to go one better than last year when they start their campaign against defending champion South East at 8:10. Meanwhile, the Eastern side, made up of talent from the River Murray and Hills footy leagues, will be aiming to make it back to the championship game once again after a disappointing tournament in 2025. They'll begin their tournament against the Central Zone at 6 p.m.
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17: Morning, I'm Britt Aylin. Telstra was reportedly warned for months that it was susceptible to the kind of outage that happened this week. It comes as South Australian police are investigating a death in the state to determine whether it's linked to the network issues. While Foreign Minister Penny Wong's told Nine a probe into the incident is ongoing.
18: We do want to understand, all of us want to understand how this happened, how it was possible, and how we can ensure it does not happen again.
17: African health authorities say the current Ebola outbreak in the Democratic Republic of the Congo is the fastest growing ever. The latest data from the World Health Organization revealed nearly 1,800 confirmed cases since May, with 600 deaths. And tributes are flowing for Bonnie Tyler, who's died aged 75, weeks after undergoing emergency surgery in Portugal. The Welsh singer is best known for big hits like Total Eclipse of the Heart and this. Catherine Zeta-Jones said Bonnie Tyler was one of the funniest people she'd ever met, while Rod Stewart's described her as a good pal and a true soul stirrer.
16: 5MU Sport.
17: In sport, France is the first team through to the World Cup semi-finals with a 2-0 win over Morocco this morning. Kylian Mbappe opened the scoring with a goal in the 60th minute. Warriors stars Mitch Barnett and Kurt Capewell will sit out tonight's NRL match following Wednesday night's bruising Origin decider, while the Tigers are set to welcome back Jerome Luai after he missed last week with a concussion. And the Dockers have cemented their flag favourite status, powering past the Swans by 38 points at Optus Stadium. Fremantle kicked 9 goals in the last quarter, an incredible turnaround from a goalless first half.
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21: And that's how they meet me. Because they're distracted.
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16: 5MU Weather Update.
22: A partly cloudy day ahead of a colder and wetter day tomorrow. Murray Bridge, Victor Harbour and Adelaide heading for a top of 17 today. 16 for Mount Barker, Strathalbyn 18 and 12 for Mount Lofty.
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22: It is Fun Fact Friday and we are about to unleash some fun facts upon thee. Later though, Jackie from Mackie is going to join us, thanks to Lock Around the Clock in Hutchinson Street, Mount Barker, to tell us what to do this weekend. We'll find out what's going on around the place. Looking forward to that. Looking forward to your correspondence too on the text line. 0417 063 963, if you'd like to be a part of the show. As mentioned, fun facts and a great song from Nev coming up. But first, here's Tina Turner and What's Love Got to Do with It? 8:06. Happy Friday. It's Adam and Jenny.

0: Tina Turner and What's Love Got To Do With It? Coming up Sunday, 6 p.m., a Rolling Stones special with a new album out. The Rolling Stones are still going strong, and from 6 o'clock Sunday you'll be able to hear that with Jason Staveley. The Strong Reach Hotel bringing it to us once again. Treat your family these school holidays to great food and panoramic views of the mighty Murray. It is Adam and Jenny this morning, and I've got a fact for you.
1: Oh, yeah, go on.
0: It's Fun Fact Friday. Now, did you know, Jenny Lenman, that you can estimate the temperature by the number of times some crickets chirp in a second?
1: Really?
0: You can. It's called Dolbear's Law.
1: Dolbear, you old dog.
0: The relationship between cricket chirps and temperature was first formalised in 1897 by physicist Amos Dolbear. He observed that the number of chirps per minute or per unit of time could be used to estimate the ambient temperature. You can just lick your finger and put your finger up in the air too. So count the number of chirps in 25 seconds, okay, right, of the crickets. You divide it by 3, add 4 degrees Celsius. Bang.
1: That's so bizarre.
0: Yeah, apparently.
1: So the crickets are reacting to the temperature.
0: Yeah, they chirp more in warmer, quicker in warmer conditions. They're cold-blooded.
1: Right, that's why that's sort of... Yeah, when you hear lots of chirps, it makes you think of a warm evening.
0: Yes.
1: When you're out having a barbecue or
0: that's
1: something.
0: Right.
1: Yeah.
0: So fewer chirps means it's chilly.
1: Aww.
0: Because they're cold-blooded and they don't want to do that. So there you go.
1: I've got one about nature too.
0: Do you?
1: Scientists have officially built a robot controlled by a mushroom. So they've taken mycelium, the underground root of a living king oyster mushroom,
0: yeah,
1: and have grown it directly into the circuit board of the robot.
0: Wow.
1: So mushrooms naturally communicate using tiny electrical impulses like neurons in our brains.
0: Yes.
1: And the team hooked up these signals to a machine, and without any computer code or traditional batteries telling it what to do, the mushroom started driving.
0: Wow.
1: So they built a four-wheeled rover and a five-legged crawler, and when they shone UV light on the fungus, it reacted and changed how the robot moved in real time.
0: Does that mean I can't eat mushrooms now?
1: No. You can eat mushrooms.
0: I can eat mushrooms.
1: The goal is to eventually send these fungal robots out into farm fields to monitor soil health and catch fertilizer runoff before it damages local waterways.
0: Oh, there you go. The mycelial network underneath a forest is the way that, you know, the trees communicate. They call it the wood wide web.
1: The wood wide web.
0: Which is quite fun. But it's fascinating and misunderstood or not understood phenomenon. It's wonderful.
1: It's hard to get your head around, isn't it?
0: It does, yeah. But it's kind of great. Some banks, Jenny Lenman, have therapists known as wealth psychologists.
1: Okay.
0: Who help their clients unable to mentally cope with their immense wealth.
1: Oh, F off. F off.
0: Yep. Wealth psychologist. Would you like to meet the wealth? I just don't know what to do with all this money. Well, then don't.
1: Just give it away, mate.
0: Just give it to someone. Give it to some poor people.
1: I doubt the wealth psychologists are telling them to give it away to poor people.
0: Save it. Save the world, not your bank account. Anyway. There you go.
1: That's
0: wealth psychologist.
1: One of the closest times I've come to swearing.
0: Yeah. Except for that time
1: For that time I sort of did.
0: You sort of did.
1: It was under my breath, though.
0: Yeah.
1: And Daniel from Murray Bridge North says French fries actually originated in Belgium.
0: Yeah, the more you know.
1: Otherwise,
0: well, because in France they would have just been called fries. Of course. Good morning, Adam and Jenny, says Nev. Another joke to start your day. Chocolate bars are very confusing, he says.
1: Why?
0: You always get your Snickers in a Twix.
1: Ah!
0: Don't get your Snickers in a Twix, love. Mick Taylor is the gentleman.
1: He's written about Mick Taylor, of course, born 1949, English guitarist, best known as former member of John Mayall's Blues Breakers from 67 to 69 and the Rolling Stones, of course, till 74. As a member of the Stones, he appeared on seven albums, which is a bloody good effort. He began playing guitar at the age of 9, and when he was 17 in 66, he went to see a Blues Breakers performance, and and Eric Clapton was absent, so he got to play instead. So that was a huge moment, a pivotal moment for his career, and was invited to join the Blues Breakers the year later.
0: Right.
1: After Brian Jones and the Stones parted ways in June of 69, John Mayall recommended Taylor to Mick Jagger. Taylor's onstage debut as a Rolling Stone at just 20 years old was the free concert in Hyde Park, London in 69. Mm-hmm. Imagine this, 250,000 people watching you on stage.
0: And you're 20.
1: And you're 20 years old.
0: And he's playing guitar. Great.
1: And it was a show that was sort of turned into a bit of a tribute for Brian Jones, who'd been found dead 2 days before the concert. And since leaving the Stones in 74, says Nev, Mick has worked with lots of artists. He's released several solo albums too. Alabama is a song lifted from the debut Mick Taylor, which features a lot of different guitar styles. One from 1979 for you, Nev. Thanks for that.
0: Yeah, turn it up. This is Mick Taylor in Alabama on 5MU. It is Adam and Jenny.

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1: A partly cloudy day ahead of a colder and wetter day tomorrow. Murray Bridge, Victor Harbour and Adelaide heading for a top of 17 today. 16 for Mount Barker, Strathalbyn 18 and 12 for Mount Lofty.
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1: Your overnight headlines for this Friday, the 10th of July. The United States has launched fresh strikes in Iran overnight. Explosions were heard near Bushehr, while Iran has responded with attacks on regional military targets. Intelligence sources claim Russian President Vladimir Putin is expected to escalate military operations in Ukraine despite renewed diplomatic efforts. The United Nations says Russian attacks have killed 265 civilians and injured over 1,800 in June alone. At least 28 people have died in a shoe factory fire in southeast China, with investigators now examining the cause. China and Taiwan are also preparing for Typhoon Barvi, which forecasters warn could be one of the most powerful storms to affect the region in years. And the music world is mourning the passing of Welsh singer Bonnie Tyler, who died in a Portuguese hospital yesterday. She was 75. In sport, Fremantle went from a near goalless first half to thumping the Swans in Perth last night, winning in the end by 38 points. A partly cloudy day ahead of a colder and wetter day tomorrow. Murray Bridge, Victor Harbour and Adelaide heading for a top of 17. 16 for Mount Barker, Strathalbyn 18 and 12 for Mount Lofty.
0: Good morning. This is Adam and Jenny on 5MU.

0: There's nothing like hearing your favourite song on the radio. 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
4: Still looking good across the majors at this stage. Throughout the Murrayland, South Coast and Hills areas, they're all flowing nicely. There are some works happening through Oak Bank at Nan Road near Monkhouse Road down to 40 for outbound travellers, and the same too in Second Valley at Main South Road near Forest Road, also dropping to 40 in both directions. The census is coming this August. You'll get instructions soon on what to do. 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
6: Hello, I'm Jenny Lenman. Plans for a major AI data centre near Talon Bend is being put under the spotlight next week. Firmus Technologies is holding a public information session on Wednesday to explain the proposal and answer questions from the local community. The project's one of two data centre developments currently proposed for the Coorong district. The Adelaide Hills Council has parted ways with its chief executive officer. Councillors have ended the employment of Greg Georgopoulos following a special council meeting this week. Director of Environment

0: Murray Mayor meeting this week with Minister Burke. Simon Bailey says she feels passionately about the issue as the current system disadvantages regional communities.
1: We're paying a lot more than, say, the people in Adelaide. So for an $800,000 house in Mid-Murray last financial year, you paid around $116 in landscape levy. If I had a unit in Adelaide City valued at the same, I would be paying $13.
0: Thomas Foods is planning another expansion at its Palamana meat processing plant. The international company's lodged plans for a new composting facility to process up to 40,000 tonnes of organic waste each year from its Murraylands and Lobethal sites. The proposal's now open for public feedback till Tuesday. And the Art Gallery of South Australia is preparing for a big exhibition opening this weekend. Monet to Matisse runs from tomorrow through to early November with Impressionism, Cubism and Surrealism on show. It's the first time most of the works have been in the country. And that's the latest in local news.
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3: Morning, I'm Britt Aylin. Telstra is working with South Australian Police as they investigate the death of a person during Wednesday's mobile and 000 outages to determine whether it can be connected to the network issues. The telco says its thoughts are with the person's family and loved ones. Iran claims 14 people have been killed in the latest round of strikes from the US. The two nations have traded blows for the second night in a row after President Donald Trump declared the ceasefire had ended. US Central Command says the attacks were carried out to further degrade Iran's ability to attack commercial shipping and innocent civilian mariners, while Tehran's retaliated with strikes on American military assets. At least 28 people have been killed in a fire at a shoe factory in southeastern China. Flames engulfed the multi-story building, trapping workers on the rooftop. And we're being warned to make sure any car-related expenses we claim in our tax returns are legit, with the ATO watching closely. The tax office has emailed more than 500,000 people who've previously claimed road travel to make clear what is reasonable and what is not.
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3: To sport now, and France is through to its third straight World Cup semi-final, the 2018 champs beating Morocco 2-0 this morning. They're now set to take on the winner of tomorrow's clash between Spain and Belgium. A second-half comeback from the Dockers has seen them cement their place at the top of the AFL ladder, locking in a 38-point win over the Swans. And in the basketball, the Opals have completed a clean sweep on home soil, taking down China 84-82 overnight. That's the latest in news and sport.
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5: A partly cloudy day ahead of a colder and wetter day tomorrow. Murray Bridge, Victor Harbour and Adelaide heading for a top of 17 today. 16 for Mount Barker, Strathalbyn 18 and 12 for Mount Lofty.
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0: Adam and Jenny on 5MU. There's Kylie Minogue and Better the Devil You Know. And coincidentally, here's someone the Prime Minister wouldn't mind having relations with either. It's Jackie from Mackie. Hello.
1: Oh, no. Have you got that on good authority, Adam?
0: Well.
1: I don't know that
0: he's only human, isn't he? Hey, Jack, how are you?
2: Yeah, great. Great, thanks.
1: Great start. Yeah. Great start.
2: Yeah. Perfect.
1: We all love you, Jackie.
2: Thank you. Including the Prime Minister itself.
0: Yes, quite a bit. Written and authorised. Anthony Albanese, Labor Party, Canberra. Now, thanks to our mates. I'm all tied up tongue-wise, but lock around the clock will get you untied in a jiffy. Won't they?
2: They will, 24/7.
0: They bring us this program.
2: They certainly do. In Mount Barker.
0: They are.
2: Hutchinson Street.
0: They are.
2: They now have Sully's in Murray Bridge.
0: Yes.
2: And
1: into
2: the Riverland as well.
0: They're,
2: everywhere.
0: Yeah.
1: And they won't help you with a public gaffe.
0: No.
1: But they will help you if you're in a jam, if you need locksmith services 24/7.
0: They help you get out of a gaff. That's right. So, being that as it may, what is on this weekend?
2: Well, look, we're in the smack in the middle of the school holidays.
0: We are.
2: We're also getting toward the end of NAIDOC week. So there's a few bits and pieces for both, really.
0: Right,
2: interesting.
0: Gotcha.
2: Yeah, a few bits and things. It's, now I've got no tongue. Okay, so.
0: give it back, Albo.
2: Community barbecue lunch today at 12 at the Wok Depot in Meningie. I don't know if that's how they pronounce it. I want to be like the locals.
0: Right.
2: It's a WOC. Surely that it's the Wok.
0: It's the Wok, yep.
2: They're honouring 50 years of culture, community and country, and everybody is welcome to attend that one today lunchtime.
0: Mm-hmm.
2: Something for the kiddies. The Strath Heritage Museum's Time Travellers Discovery Trail is back with all new adventures. 10 new missions to crack. So,
0: very cool.
2: Yeah, starts 10:30 today and it's open throughout the weekend and kids up to 15 are free. We've got the Manham Bowling Club dinner and quiz night on tonight. They've got lamb shanks and schnitty on the menu.
0: Ooh.
2: Surprise dessert, which is exciting.
0: Did you cook it?
2: That'd be a surprise. That'd be a real surprise for them.
1: Well, we've wrecked it. Now they know there's dessert.
0: Right. Exactly.
2: Oh, they wouldn't be wanting to eat mine. So good food, good company, fun night on tonight. Now we've got the Manham Lions Club den sale at the Manham Showgrounds tomorrow from 8 till 12. That's kicking off with a brekkie barbecue. It's food everywhere.
0: There is.
1: I love food.
2: They've got a coffee van as well. Love a coffee too, don't you? And they've got the assistance
0: dogs. That sounded accusatory. You love a coffee, don't you?
1: Well, yeah. In the morning.
0: Yeah, sure.
1: All right.
0: Sure. What of it?
1: Or a Saturday afternoon.
0: Yeah.
2: They've got the assistance dogs there too. Jen, you love them.
1: I love doggies.
2: You do.
1: Oh, these are all the things I love. Food, coffee, dogs.
0: Yep.
2: Manham Lions Club,
1: all right.
2: Den Sale. That's where you need to be tomorrow morning. This one really tickled my fancy. The Poponda Grass Parrots, right, do you know them?
0: Yes, I do.
2: They're lovely. They're getting together tomorrow from 11. It's running through late.
0: Okay.
2: 11 till late.
0: Right.
2: Because they are reminiscing 50 years since the A-grade footy premiership of 76.
0: Yep.
2: 40 years since the A-grade and B-grade premiership of 86. And 30 years since the B-grade and junior netball premiership of 96. They've got a barbecue lunch, or you can eat pizza for tea. They're digging in. And the bar is open.
0: So for some it'll be late. For others it'll be 6:30 off to bed.
2: Yeah.
0: That's right. Very good.
2: That's right. But I think, what a great community. We've got the award-winning comedian Granny Flaps, Christmas in July on Sunday at the Bridgeport Hotel from 2 to 4:30 and tickets are through stickyticket.com.au.
0: Nice.
2: Plenty of laughs there.
0: Friend of the show.
1: Yeah, she's a funny woman.
0: She's a hoot.
2: A hoot. And just a couple of things to think about for school holidays, just getting into next week. I thought I'd mention a couple of things that I came across. We've got Animals Anonymous visiting the Murray Bridge Library from 10 to 11 and then from 11:15 to 12:15 on Monday. Now, they're going to have 8 to 10 Aussie native animals, including a baby croc, 2 pythons, 2 lizards, 2 marsupials and a bird.
1: Why do you think they say 8 to 10? Like, just in case.
0: One of them eats the other one.
2: Right,
0: exactly.
2: I had not thought of that.
0: Or maybe the 2 pythons become 3, you know what I'm saying? Yeah, never know.
2: Well, that's... Mm-hmm. Ooh. Yeah. So it's a hands-on thing.
1: Oh.
2: That's what they say.
0: Right. An
2: opportunity to pat and hold most of the animals, they said.
0: Most
2: of them.
0: Yep.
2: And then if you want to stick around in the afternoon, they've got free play with Lego. So that's all happening at the Murray Bridge Library Monday.
1: They do some great stuff at the Murray Bridge Library.
2: Yeah, they do. You can enjoy Lego at the Birdwood Modem Museum for kids aged 5 to 13. That's free with a paid entry to the museum. The Victor Harbour Regional Gallery, you're inviting children to put in some artwork as well. The theme of that is Peace in Our World. The Madam Leisure Centre is showing the movie Kangaroo at 6 p.m. next Wednesday, and I had a look at the movies. There's some rippers on, because I love going to the pictures. Mm-hmm. Victor Cinema's got Toy Story 5, Moana, and they've also got Nitro Nat next week with a live kids show.
0: Lovely.
2: So, and then, of course, we've also got those movies on at Wallace in Mount Barker and Cameo in Murray Bridge. So check them out, because it's a great way to spend some time with the kids.
0: Because she loves going to the pictures.
2: I do, and I love popcorn.
0: Very good. To see a film.
2: A film.
0: At the theatre.
2: Oh, and one more thing. Murray Bridge Board Games Group. Do you play board games? Like board games?
0: I'm a Uno guy.
2: Uno?
0: Yeah.
2: But I don't know if that's a card game.
0: It's a card game. Yeah, more card game guy.
1: Okay. I like Settlers of Catan and Ticket to Ride.
0: Yep.
1: There are a couple of good board games.
2: I think that sums you guys up. You're Uno.
0: Pretty good at it, too.
2: So there's a session in Murray Bridge next Wednesday. So we'll have more information on our website, 5mu.com.au.
1: Thanks, Jackie.
0: Thanks, Lock Around the Clock. And thanks, Jackie. That is what to do this weekend.
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0: Today is the 10th of July, and it was on this day in 1040 that Lady Godiva was supposed to have rode naked on horseback through Coventry to persuade her husband, the Earl of Mercia, to lower taxes. Now, I hear those Tony Passon ads about people being taxed too much, and I've got to ask, Tony, are you really committed to the cause? Come on, get off. On this day in 1991, Boris Yeltsin was sworn in as the first elected president of the Russian Federation. The same day, vodka sales increased 74%. And on this day in 1990, comedian Andrew Dice Clay famously cried on the Arsenio Hall late-night show. He'd obviously been watching those YouTube videos of army people coming back from deployment and seeing their dog for the first time. Those things get you right in the fields. And that's today, the 10th of July.
4: An extra dollop of delight for your morning. Adam and Jenny. 5.

0: Gardens and Summer of 69 on 5MU. It is the end of the whole shebang, the show done and dusted for another week, although you lucky, lucky devils, you get another chance with the best bits of Adam and Jenny tomorrow from 10.
1: It's back.
0: It is back.
1: 10 o'clock to 1.
0: Yeah, for a couple of weeks.
1: Then yeah. I'm off.
0: Then you're off.
1: We'll bring it back and we'll bring Bin Chicken Man back after that.
0: We will indeed.
1: And we'll celebrate our 1,000th show in August.
0: Yeah. Wow. That's a lot.
1: Wow.
0: Wow. Why? That's coming up Saturday from 10. That's after Terry and the sports show and Buy, Swap and Sell with the country champs on. There's going to be plenty to talk about. Now. Sarah says, under your breath. Sorry, girl, it was loud and clear and one of my favourite moments.
1: Me swearing on radio.
0: Yeah.
1: But it was one of the lesser swear words, wasn't it?
0: Well,
1: Was it the S word?
0: No. It was when the sound in your headphones was too loud and you threw them off.
1: I threw the headphones across the room.
0: Exclaimed in an F-shaped word that it was too loud.
1: Okay.
0: Yeah.
1: Yes. Yep. But I think I was forgiven. I don't think there are any official complaints.
0: No, none at all.
1: Imagine throwing something across the room.
0: Fair call. For those playing at home, yesterday, my phone is just sitting on a charging port here while we were talking to Mid-Murray Mayor Simone Bailey.
1: And by the way, I didn't mean to call her Simon Bailey in the last bulletin.
0: No.
1: I was told that I accidentally said that.
0: No,
1: that happens when you read sometimes.
0: No pronouns were confused in the making of this bulletin. But it got to 100% and it started playing a video.
1: Yeah, what the heck, mate?
0: Very loudly. So I've, in trying to be as brisk as possible, moved it under the desk to get it away from the microphone so I could turn the volume down. And instead, I tossed it under the table, right over to the other side.
1: And I'm so glad we cleared things up. It's so important to communicate, right?
0: It really is.
1: If we hadn't talked about that afterwards,
0: yeah,
1: I'd been like, why on earth did Adam just pelt?
0: Throw his phone.
1: His phone across the
0: his
1: room.
0: His still noisy phone across the room. Yes.
1: Butterfingers.
0: I mean, he's an idiot, but he's not.
1: Oh, yeah.
0: He's not that idiot, you know?
1: No, exactly. It's good to know where you sit on the idiot spectrum.
0: Yeah, he's an idiot, but he's not a Jenny Lenman swears idiot.
1: I'm on the
0: you know
1: spectrum. The idiot
0: the
1: spectrum.
0: Idiot spectrum.
1: We all are, let's be honest.
0: And I've got to tell you, I slide up and down that with supersonic pace.
1: Be reassured to know that if you might consider that you could be an idiot, you probably aren't a total idiot.
0: Right.
1: If you think you're the best in the world and you're really smart and you think you're the best at everything.
0: Why are you saying it like that? Who are you talking about?
1: You might be an idiot.
0: You might be an idiot.
1: The irony.
0: Yeah.
1: Oh, the irony.
0: We don't have any idiots who listen to this program. We do have a couple that have texted in. Mm-hmm. You can stop that now, guys. All done. You aren't done, though. You're going to stick around.
1: I'm sticking around 10 till 12.
0: More music.
1: Some favourite songs.
0: Yeah.
1: Some good company. You want to have a little look?
0: Which
1: make some judgments.
0: Oh yeah. Oh, do you have a meeting at 10?
1: No, it's a new thing that I'm doing. I'm playing a very long song at the start of.
0: Are you?
1: At the top of the hour at 10 o'clock each morning.
0: Is that right?
1: Yeah.
0: 7 minutes and 32 seconds of The Doors' "L.A. Woman" kicking things off this one, which is not a bad thing at all.
1: It's a good thing.
0: Then you got "How Soon Is Now" by The Smiths, which is another great song. 6 minutes 30.
1: Yeah, that's the beauty of the music show.
0: You can just paid per word? No.
1: Oh, I don't talk that much in the show. No. It's more about the music.
0: It is more about the music. And there's some great tunes and you've selected some beauties. Well done.
1: Thank you.
0: And the Pink Floyd song you've picked is only 3.5 minutes, which is...
1: Well, it's just a tiny cut of Shine On Your Crazy Diamond.
0: Right,
1: I can't be playing the 17 minutes. I know that there is a limit to what I can get away with.
0: Yeah. Because if people don't like them, I get it. Well done. Next week on the show...
1: Something.
0: Plenty. Madame Forgerie will be back on Monday.
1: Yep.
0: We'll answer your questions once again. I believe we'll be talking at least talking about the Caravan Camping and Outdoor show that's on in the week after.
1: Letting you know how you might be able to get some tickets.
0: There might be some tickets up available at some point and, you know, we'll bang on about some other gear.
1: Garbage.
0: Should we do a joke of the day?
1: Yes, we should.
0: Good morning, Adam and Jenny. Happy Friday. Why do cows wear bells? Says D. Why do cows wear bells?
1: I don't know, D. Why do cows wear bells?
0: Because their horns don't work.
1: Cute.
0: Thank you very much.
1: Thank you very much.
0: Have a lovely weekend. Thank you. And I'll be back.
1: It's great to have you back, Adam.
0: It's good to be back. That was said with close to 50% sincerity.
1: No, I believe it and I mean it.
0: Excellent. I mean it too. Bye.

It's hard not to be angry when you break your favorite thing. It's tough when you spill stuff too. For those times when it feels like everything's going wrong, feels like it's just raining on you. Yeah. Well, here's what you can

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6: Hello, I'm Jenny Lenman. Police are searching for a man who they believe was trying to steal gas bottles from a Murray Bridge business overnight. It's alleged two men tried to force their way into a shed containing bottles and cylinders on Chris Collins Court just after 10:30pm. One man allegedly fled before police arrived. The other local man was arrested and charged with theft, unlawfully on premises and carrying an offensive weapon after police allegedly located a knife. Local food delivery workers could be up for better pay and conditions in the near future. The Fair Work Commission's moved towards introducing new rules for gig workers, including increased minimum pay, greater protections and increased insurance requirements. Services like Uber Eats have expanded into our regional areas in the past year, including in Murray Bridge and on the South Coast. Business Victor Harbour is backing continued support for Steam Ranger and the Victor Harbour Railway Station as part of their submission for Council's draft budget. They say the railway is an important community asset ahead of the station's centenary and the Cockle Train's 40th anniversary. They're also supporting investment in events, destination marketing and infrastructure improvements, but they say they want clearer reporting on economic development funding. AI is being used to increase the early detection of breast cancer in South Australian women. A new trial's underway using the technology to review breast screen images. And turning to sport, here's Chris Guscott with a look at what we can expect in footy this weekend.
7: The Eastern women will have their eyes on a rare three-peat at the South Australian Country Footy Championships, which begins tonight at Barossa Park. Mount Lofty's Holly Aston will lead the side, made up of Hills Footy League players, with their opening match against Central at 8:10pm. The Southern women, who are made up of great Southern League talent, will be out to make their way up the pecking order again after consecutive fifth place finishes. They'll start against last year's finalists in South East at 6pm.
8: Graeme Edwards Crash Repairs and Pratt Towing. National News now.
9: Morning, I'm Britt Aylin. Telstra was reportedly warned for months that it was susceptible to the kind of outage that happened this week. It comes as South Australian police are investigating a death in the state to determine whether it's linked to the network issues. While Foreign Minister Penny Wong's told Nine a probe into the incident is ongoing.
10: We do want to understand, all of us want to understand how this happened, how it was possible and how we can ensure it does not happen again.
9: The US and Iran have launched further attacks, with America reporting hits on 90 military targets, mostly near the Strait of Hormuz, while Iran says it's targeted US military assets in response. More than 500,000 Aussie workers have been sent emails from the taxman warning them their returns will be closely checked for dodgy travel claims. It's the biggest single expense claimed by Australians, almost $12 billion worth in the last financial year alone. And our local cinemas are experiencing a boom thanks largely to the younger generation. Over the past 3 months, the Australian box office has recorded record monthly sales of over $100 million.
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9: In sport, France is the first team through to the World Cup semi-finals with a 2-0 win over Morocco this morning. Kylian Mbappe opened the scoring with a goal in the 60th minute. Swimming star Kaylee McEwen's withdrawn from the Glasgow Commonwealth Games after a months-long battle with glandular fever. She says she's gutted to be missing out. And West's Tigers play the Warriors in tonight's NRL action. It comes as co-captain Jerome Luai has been granted an early release from his contract with the Tigers, freeing up salary cap space. And that's the latest in news and sport.
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17: A partly cloudy day ahead of a colder and wetter day tomorrow. Murray Bridge, Victor Harbour and Adelaide heading for a top of 17 today. 16 for Mount Barker, Strathalbyn 18 and 12 for Mount Lofty.
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1: I used to work with fairies back in the day when I was juggling and doing kids' parties and stuff, and we'd have the fairies, and it was the best working with a fairy because they were delightful and they smelled good. 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